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0: And welcome back once again to This Is Ska Jazz here on member-supported Jazz 90.1. I'm your host, Charles Benoit. Well, if you're listening live here on September 18th, 2026, then you will probably be a bit surprised to know there are only four more days of summer left. And that means we are, 98 days till Christmas. And from right now, a full 183 days till next spring. And most surprisingly, we're 365 days till the one-year anniversary of this broadcast. Well, now fortunately, you're only seconds away from a tune from the Scatolites, the band that kicks off every episode of This Is Ska Jazz, and I'll let the founding band member and original leader of the Scatolites, Tommy McCook, handle the introduction.
1: Right here, we'd like to feature our trumpet player. We go south. Caribbean, Cuba, where we took the Cuban music and fused it with the Jamaican ska, and we came up with this one. It's called the Peanut Vendor.

Direct from the vinyl, that was Dandy Livingston and the song Doctor at Work from an album of the same name. Dandy Livingston is mostly known as a vocalist. He's the cat who did the song Message to You, Rudy, that was recovered later by the Specials and so many other people. But Dandy Livingston was also a producer and songwriter, so we heard an instrumental, Doctor at Work. Before that, Smoke and Mirrors Sound System and the song Victory Garden. I had the chance to talk to the mastermind behind Smoke and Mirrors, John Roy, this past weekend at the Supernova International Ska Festival, and I caught many of his dub sets that he did. Really enjoyed the stuff John Roy was laying down, and so you can expect to hear a lot more of Smoke and Mirrors Sound System over the next couple of months, that's for sure. And we started the whole show off, as we always do, with the Skatalites. This time it was a live recording of the song Peanut Vendor. It was recorded back in 1990. Are you familiar with the everything as a service business model? It's where you pay a subscription fee, and everybody wants a subscription these days, right? It's you pay the fee to stream movies or play music or read books on an e-reader, use your in-home printer even. You never really own the thing you own with this model. You're just paying to use it. Seriously, read your user agreement. These streaming platforms can raise prices or turn off your access anytime they want. And frankly, there's nothing you can do about it. This is why so many people like me are buying physical copies of the music we love. If this news is going to keep you up at night, then I've got something that will help you sleep better. It's the Jazz 90.1 Used CD Sale. It takes place on Saturday, October 18th, in the library at Greece Olympia High School. Now, there's going to be hundreds of jazz, blues, and big band and fusion CDs, many no longer in print. And some of the prices are going to be as low as 50 cents. Now, best of all, proceeds from this sale benefit Jazz 90.1's Fall Pledge Drive. So stick it to the man and put Saturday, October 17th from 10 a.m. to 1 p.m. on your calendar. And don't say I didn't warn you. And speaking of warnings, here's the Revolutionaries and the song Dunkirk.

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And what those hearty sailors at sea want to know is, where's the party? Well, I'm going to tell you, it's right here at Jazz 90.1. It's the Fall Listener Party, Friday, October 30th. Now, you don't have to be a member to attend. Everybody is welcome. You get to tour the brand new studios, hang out with the DJs, enjoy great live music, and, as the kids say, so much more. Kids say that, right? So, it's a date. You, me, and a dozen of our friends at the Fall Listener Party, Friday, October 30th, right here at Jazz 90.1. And I probably should tell you what we played in that last set. The last song you heard was from the band Mobtown, a legendary West Coast band, a song they released back in 1996 called Cup of Joe. And I managed to catch Mobtown this past weekend at the Supernova International Ska Festival. What a show they put on. And I'll tell you, really cool cats too. So do check out Mobtown. Apparently they got some new stuff in the works. Maybe it's some release of old stuff. I don't know. I just want to hear more from Mobtown. Well, before Mobtown, we heard from the Reggae Jazz Project, a song they released in 2020, and the song was La La Means I Love You. So, La La. And we started that set off rather boldly with the Revolutionaries. They were the house band over at Channel One, which was recently torn down in Kingston. And it was a song, Dunkirk, recorded sometime between 1974 and 1980. It was unreleased, and of course, nobody bothered to put a date on the recording when they put it down. But we finally

0: finally got it out from the revolutionaries. Well, that radio signal crackling in the background means it's time for some music from Japan.
1: Japanese Assault Ska, and this is Ska Jazz, presents the finest ska directly from the rising sun. Selected by the man, Mr. Jacinbo.

This week, Mr. Jazzy Bo sent us a pair of Japanese ska jazz exclusives. The first one comes from the Michihisa Ishikawa Quintet. It's the tune, Africa.

That was supposed to be a full set of Japanese ska jazz tunes, and we started off strong with Mr. Jazzy Bo. He had a pair of exclusives for us this week. The first one came from the Mihachisa Ishikawa Quintet, and we heard the song Africa. Mr. Jazzy Bo got an exclusive release of that song, and of course, he got it to me, and I got it into your ears. And we followed that up with another exclusive this week, Natty Bo and the Kinky Lab All-Stars, the song Baby at Home. I followed that up with a tune from the band Cultivator, another Japanese band. They released that song in 2003. It's called Aka Hinge Part 1. Mr. Jazzy Bo shared that with me ages ago, and I finally got around to getting it on the air, and I'm glad I did. And I followed that Japanese ska jazz tune up with a song from Spain. I planned a Japanese ska jazz tune. I hit the wrong button, I guess. And that's great because the song was from the band Skatax. The song we heard was Soul Sister. They released that in 2019. So maybe I didn't play the right tune, but I played the right tune. By the way, if you ever have any comments or suggestions for This Is Ska Jazz, just send us a note at thisisskajazz@gmail.com or let me know in person if we should bump into each other, like I bumped into my pal Mark Emmons this past weekend. He lives over there on the exotic east coast of the United States. I'm not exactly sure of the town. I can't remember it exactly, which is good because I would show up in the middle of the night just to play him more great ska jazz. Like this tune from the Nancy Ska Jazz Orchestra.

started our final set over in France with the Nancy Ska Jazz Orchestra and their song Anachronism. Well, actually, they have it here in French, but I'm not going to mess it up with my bad pronunciation. We followed that up with the Easy Star All Stars and their cover of the Beatles tune, I Get By With a Little Help from My Friends. And that goes out to everybody in the ska community worldwide. And on that note, tonight's episode is dedicated to Tim Receiver. And Livnil Golding will close out the show, as he does every week, with a tune recorded live at Supernova. Andy Hines will be in after that, but I gotta let you know that I've been Charles Benoit. You have been amazing. And until next time, peace, love, and ska. It's

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little grazing in the grass, a little trip back to the 1960s. Welcome to another edition of Andy's Mood right here on member-supported Jazz 90.1. Kind of felt like playing that, and sparking that was, an announcement. Another Jazz Fest right here in Rochester. I don't know if you caught on about it. I'll tell you all about it. That was Willie Bobo, drummer Willie Bobo, on an album that he actually sings on. The title of the album is A New Dimension, and that was, of course, Grazing in the Grass. Sergio Mendez before that one, Going Out of My Head, a very, very hip version of that one, I think. And then Sergio Mendez in Brazil 66 from the album Foresider with Chelsea Morning and some beautiful work on that. And from The Swinger from Rio, Sodanco Sambo. And that was a little Phil Woods on the horn there as well. And I bring up Sergio Mendez for a reason, because the Sergio Mendez band will be coming to Rochester as part of this jazz festival, and it was just announced, and the folks Mark and John from our own jazz festival, our very successful jazz festival, international jazz festival, are putting on yet another one. So sponsored by the Rochester Regional Health, Rochester International Festival. Sergio Mendez, there'll be a series of 7 concerts coming to Rochester, and this will be one of them. And the shows will all be at Theater and Innovation Square. And Sergio Mendez band will be here April 8th of 2027. They're bringing in Bria Schoenberg, John Pizzarelli. They're bringing in a big tour here. Richie Goods and Chen Chen Liu are coming. The Groover Quartet, the great Mike Ledon coming back. And the New York Voices on their farewell tour will be here at Innovation Square. They're coming in actually soon, October 15th. So, yeah, check that out if you want. And it's kind of cool. Different concept to bring a series of shows. Ulysses Owens Jr. and Generation Y also part of this set. So, just a series of concerts throughout the year to kind of keep our jazz senses going. So that's kind of a cool announcement. Birthdays tonight. The great, late great, sadly, guitarist Emily Remler born on this date in New York City. And yesterday was a big birthday, a celestial birthday for the Jack McDuff, one of the great B3, one of the early, but also one of the great B3 players, who would have turned 100. And so play some of his music. If you anything you want to hear, always give me a call at 966 Jazz. And I thought I'd play a little Jack McDuff for you. And this is from a record called Ain't No Sunshine. It's live in Seattle. And the band giving us a theme from Electric Surfboard.

0: brother Jack McDuff on the B3 right there, right here in Andy's Mood on member-supported Jazz 90.1 and the classic Rock Candy there live, the name of the record, and that was definitely live. Jack McDuff, Celestial Birthday, number 100 was yesterday, and from the theme from Electric Surfboard, we heard we heard that one from the album Ain't No Sunshine, and born on this yesterday's date, 1926. In Champaign, Illinois, and was originally a bassist, including he was in a band with Joe Farrell, the great Joe Farrell, and in the mid-50s, switched instruments, self-taught, learned the organ. This is right around the time when Jimmy Smith was doing the same, and so the two of them came onto the scene, kind of Jimmy a little bit earlier, but Jack McDuff was right there as Jimmy entered the scene, and they were friendly rivals. They played together. They would fight over guitarists, and they each had a list of famous guitarists that they brought up through their bands. Jimmy Smith, notably with Wes Montgomery and Kenny Burrell. Jack McDuff brought up folks like Grant Green and Pat Martino and George Benson and Mark Whitfield. I'm going to give that one to McDuff, I think. Either way, those guys were both at the very top of the game early on in the whole B3 scene. So I'm going to play a little more of Jack McDuff tonight. If you want to hear something, give me a call at 966-JAZZ. And we're going to do some classic Honey Dripper.
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5: Here's the latest Jazz 90.1 weather forecast.
6: We enjoyed an ample amount of sunshine throughout the afternoon. Now coming up for tonight and through the overnight, clouds will be on the increase. Temperatures will be dropping back into the mid-40s. For the day on Saturday, a cool breeze will blow out of the northeast. We'll find some partial sunshine. High temperatures will be into the mid-60s. And then on Sunday, plan on scattered showers. More clouds than sun. The wind still out of the northeast. Highs will be in the mid-60s. I'm meteorologist Josh Nichols for Jazz 90.1.
0: And this is Andy with Andy's Mood here. And, the music of Jack McDuff on his celestial birthday, one day removed. And thought we'd play some music here from an album called The Honey Dripper. It's one of the big ones in his career. A record featuring the great Jimmy Forrest on tenor, Ben Dixon on the drums, and Grant Green on guitar. Recorded back in 1961 in Rudy Van Gelder's studios. And this is McDuff at his best.

The music of Jack McDuff right here in Andy's Mood and Unmember Supported Jazz 90.1. And that was from a track there called He's a Real Gone Guy. And that's sort of an all-star cast. Jack McDuff always surrounding himself with some top-flight musicians. And the year was 1962, and that was Leo Wright in the band there on the alto. Kenny Burrell on the guitar there, and the great Joe Dukes on drums. And, of course, Jack McDuff on the B3. And before that one, the classic Honey Dripper, the title track from Jack McDuff featuring and Grant Green on the guitar, Ben Dixon and Jimmy Forrest in that band as well. And I thought I'd do one more here from Jack McDuff, and it's going to be the Leo Wright band that we just heard with Kenny Burrell and Joe Dukes. And also there's other bands you can hear. We're always, you always make sure to check out our website, because we're showing we've got our new concert series going, taking you through the winter. All the dates are right there. And we've got one more here at the beach. That's right. The beach is not done yet. We're going to do one more October 13th up at Tropics Nightclub up on Lake Ave in Charlotte. And that's coming up October 13th, 7 o'clock. Start with the Sofrito Latin Jazz Quintet. Should be a hot night at the beach, October 13th. And again, check that out on our website. And the Sofrito Jazz Latin Quartet, founded in 2009 by Tim Forster and Tony Padilla. And you're going to hear a very high energy band, some great, great musicians. So again, October 13th at the beach. And here is one more from brother Jack McDuff. This is, the record is called Screamin', and this track is After Hours.

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And this is some new music for you. This is from Seamus Blake. Seamus plays the music of Eddie Harris. The album's called Eh. That was Mean Greens with Seamus on the saxophone. Sam Yahel on the B3s, on the organs, on the keyboards. And before that one, we heard another album. I was kind of thinking of Sam Yahel, Joshua Redman from the album Elastic, and Sam on the keyboards doing Jazz Crimes. And we started us off with a brand new record right off the top of the hour there from Ulysses Owens Jr. and Generation Y. And they do, it's kind of grunge. It's because they were doing Spoon Man there, and there's some Kurt Cobain and many other things. Really wonderful record to check out. And yeah, so kind of going through the library here. And I thought I'd keep it going here. I was thinking of Charlie Hunter. And so I thought I'd take it back a few years. And we'll do a little Charlie Hunter, joined by his compadre, Dave Ellis, on the tenor. If you want to hear something, the number here is 966-JAZZ. And yeah, we'll keep it going here. And we've got some Super Blue. And yeah, I'm looking around here. We'll keep this going.

0: And I'm going to take a little venture. We've got more new music. I mentioned earlier, the Rochester International Jazz Festival is bringing a concert series, yet a kind of a winter jazz fest to Rochester, and a bunch of concerts throughout the season, starting soon, going into the spring, kind of bridging the gap when there's no big shows. So one of these next artists will be one of those coming to Rochester. So make sure to, take note.
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4: Stardate September 18th. 1,000 spacecraft could head for our closest neighboring planetary system in just a few decades. Don't book your ticket just yet, though. Each craft would weigh about as much as a penny, but working together, they could provide a few sharp pictures of the system and even look for signs of life. A team of scientists and engineers published the idea earlier this year. The team proposed sending the probes to Proxima Centauri. It's the closest star outside the solar system, 4.25 light years away. And it has two confirmed planets. One of them is about the size and mass of Earth, and it's in the region that's most comfortable for life. The probes would be equipped with tough but thin sails, 13 feet wide. A powerful laser would fire at each probe for 8 minutes. The pressure of the light would boost the probes to 20% of the speed of light. It would take them 21 years to reach their target. The probes would use lasers to stay in touch with each other and with Earth. About 300 probes could survive the trip. Their instruments could hunt for evidence of life in the planet's atmospheres. There's a lot of work to make it happen. Advances in materials, lasers, computers, and even our knowledge of the distance to Proxima Centauri. But the researchers said the current rate of advancement should make such a trip feasible in the decades ahead. We have more astronomy news, skywatching tips, and much more about the universe in Stardate magazine. Details at stardate.org. For the University of Texas at Austin McDonald Observatory, I'm Billy Henry.
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6: We enjoyed an ample amount of sunshine throughout the afternoon. Now coming up for tonight and through the overnight, clouds will be on the increase. Temperatures will be dropping back into the mid-40s. For the day on Saturday, a cool breeze will blow out of the northeast. We'll find some partial sunshine. High temperatures will be into the mid-60s. And then on Sunday, plan on scattered showers. More clouds than sun. The wind still out of the northeast. Highs will be in the mid-60s. I'm meteorologist Josh Nichols for Jazz 90.1.
0: And this is Andy with Andy's Mood every Friday from 9 till midnight. We got 60 degrees outside, and we've got the music of Mike LaDon in here, the Groover Quartet. They're coming to Rochester November 5th at the Theater at Innovation Square. And that is part of that Jazz Fest series I was telling you about that Rochester Jazz is putting on. You can find that out. So I thought I'd kind of get in the mood for a little bit with little Mike LaDon. And he gives us something off the album, That Feeling. This next track is a tribute to what's called Sweet Papa Lou. We're talking about Lou Donaldson. And he's got a little help on this one with Eric Alexander.

The horns. It's the magic of those horns. That was Stanley Turrentine right here in Andy's Mood on Member Supported. Jazz 90.1, Little Sherry, the name of that one, 1960. And the great Stanley Turrentine. And before that one, another one of the big horns, Lou Donaldson from an album called A Man with a Horn. That was My Melancholy Baby. Grant Green on guitar, Joe Dukes on the drums, and Jack McDuff on the B3. With along, of course, Lou Donaldson, Papa Lou on the alto. And we heard Sweet Papa Lou, the tune by Mike LeDon and the Groover Quartet. That was dedicated to that guy right there, Lou Donaldson. So it's all coming together here, right? All the threads are connecting. And I'm going to do one more here. This is some new music. The great Monty Alexander coming out with one. It's called A Jamaican in Paris. We're going to hear from that one. And also, if... it's not quite Jamaica. It might be Jamaican. Right here, our Smooth Holiday Jazz Bash is coming up December 12th. You can see that right there on our website, jazz901.org. And Saturday, December 12th, you can join us. Love to have you with our the sounds of Deepak Thatu and Judah Seely with the Holiday Bash that we're doing right here again. Doors open. Show starts at 7, and the tickets are on sale right there on our website, jazz901.org. Love to have you there again, December 12th. And here is the new one, the brand new one, from Monty Alexander. And the next hour, we're going to be doing the music of the birthday tribute to the great, Emily Remler, guitarist, born on this date, 1957. And but taking us there will be Monty Alexander and the new one. And this tune here called Yellow Bird.

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The music of Emily Remler on her celestial birthday today, right here on Andy's Mood, on member-supported Jazz 90.1. Guitarist Emily Remler from the album Transitions, the title track there, an album recorded in 1983 with John Darth, Eddie Gomez, Bob Moses, and before that one, I just wanted to hear some chops, and Emily's chops on Hot House from the album East to West. East to West, without the T, and that has an importance in Emily's career and life and direction. She was heavily influenced by Wes Montgomery, also by Miles and Train, but Wes Montgomery shows up heavily in her repertoire, in her style, and the way she thought about music. And born on this date in New York City, and passed away in the year 1990. And attended the Berklee School of Music in the 70s up until 76 to 79. And then kind of worked her way through the bands of, she worked with folks like Astrud Gilberto and Rosemary Clooney, Larry Coryell, and who she had a relationship with. And they did a lot of playing together. And she was also married to Monty Alexander for a few years. And so there's actually a documentary coming out. It's trying to kickstart it right now. I can tell you more about that. So I thought I'd play some music with a duet. It's called How Insensitive, Emily Remler in duet with Larry Coryell. And they did a lot of these coffee house gigs together where they would kind of sit in anonymous. Larry especially would sit in anonymously in these small towns, and people didn't know who he was, and they just thought he was another local dude on the guitar, and she would sit in with those as well. But they did a lot of playing together, and this was a beautiful, beautiful duet of How Insensitive from the album Together.

0: You are listening to the music of Emily Remler right here in Andy's Mood on member-supported Jazz 90.1. And that was Emily Remler from the album Firefly with Look to the Sky. And then in duet with Larry Coryell doing How Insensitive. And one of the things I love about Emily Remler's playing is her depth, different styles, clarity of her playing, and just, you know, everything from samba to this next tune, my favorite tune. I'm going to play it. And it's actually her biggest hit, and I've always enjoyed that tune. We'll get to that one, and just play a little bit more of Emily Remler's music on her celestial birthday today. Born on this date in 1957, and I mentioned there was a documentary underway in Great Britain. It's going to be called Firefly, and they're trying to launch it next year. And they're doing a Kickstarter campaign that's starting right now for Firefly, for the documentary of Emily Remler. So you can find that online somewhere, like I did. I just stumbled onto it. It's out, definitely out there. It sounds like an interesting project. They need the money because they have a lot of concert footage that they've run across all over the world. And the licensing fees are what the money goes to. It's the biggest problem trying to do a music documentary is all the licensing and costs. So it kind of keeps a lot of great stuff from being seen and heard because it's too expensive to put it out there for you. So yeah, we're going to hear from Emily Remler's biggest hit in a second.
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5: We enjoyed an ample amount of sunshine throughout the afternoon. Now coming up for tonight and through the overnight, clouds will be on the increase. Temperatures will be dropping back into the mid-40s. For the day on Saturday, a cool breeze will blow out of the northeast. We'll find some partial sunshine. High temperatures will be into the mid-60s. And then on Sunday, plan on scattered showers. More clouds than sun. The wind still out of the northeast. Highs will be in the mid-60s.

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1: And this is Andy with Andy's Mood, 59 degrees, and the music of Emily Remler. And I thought I'd take it to the album Catwalk, which was recorded in 1984, released in 1985 by Emily Remler. And on the band, this is her working group of Eddie Gomez on the bass, Bob Moses on the drums, and John D'Arth on trumpet. And I find him such an interesting addition to this music that she does. So I've always enjoyed the sound, especially of this tune. This is the title track of Catwalk by Emily Remler. And then we're going to hear a little bit more, but I also want to make sure I found her with Rosemary Clooney, and you can hear her influence on Rosemary as well on that sound. So, but first, from the album Catwalk, Emily Remler, right here on Andy's Mood.

Strolling with Emily Remler right here in Andy's Mood on member-supported Jazz 90.1 from the album Firefly and Catwalk from the title track from Catwalk. Playing the music of Emily Remler on her celestial birthday today right here in Andy's Mood. I'm going to go out with two more and hope to see you next Friday night, 9 o'clock till midnight. And also, Saturday the 17th, we're having a huge used CD sale right here at Greece Olympia School. Starts at 10 a.m. to 1 p.m. So it's a 3-hour window. But it's big, big sale right here, Saturday, October 17th at Greece Olympia School. Any questions, go right to our website. It's right there. And as promised, I'm going to go out here with two from Emily Remler. We just heard something from the album Firefly. So I thought I'd do one more. And it's going to be the title track of Firefly, and then we're going to take it out with Rosemary Clooney with Like Someone in Love, and Emily Remler on guitar with that one. So hope you enjoyed the show. Hope you enjoy those tracks. And again, I'll see you next Friday night. Have a great weekend.

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Good morning, I'm Phil Dodd. Welcome again to Jazz Before Sunrise, featuring big bands and swinging singers. I'll be with you until 4 a.m. It was Duchess from their new album, A Marvelous Party. Cole Porter tune is All Right With Me. Also, Matt Kattengood with Tequila. Linda Ronstadt with a time check. We usually have around this time, around midnight. And Steely Dan with FM. Along next, we have Freddie Cole, as it turns out, another Cole Porter tune.

but you're sensational. I don't care if you are called a fair Miss Frigidaire. You're sensational. Making love is quite an art. What you require is proper squire.

0: Before Sunrise from her recent album dedicated to Lena Horne, The Rules of the Road. Warren Vishay and the New York City All-Star Big Band from this moment on, a Cole Porter tune. And as it turns out, another Cole Porter tune also in the set. From Freddie Cole, You're Sensational from the film High Society, I do believe. If you have any comments, suggestions, or requests for any of the programs I do here at Jazz 90.1, send me an email, phil@jazz901.org.
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4: Here's the latest Jazz 90.1 weather forecast.
5: We enjoyed an ample amount of sunshine throughout the afternoon. Now coming up for tonight and through the overnight, clouds will be on the increase. Temperatures will be dropping back into the mid-40s. For the day on Saturday, a cool breeze will blow out of the northeast. We'll find some partial sunshine. High temperatures will be into the mid-60s. And then on Sunday, plan on scattered showers. More clouds than sun. The wind still out of the northeast. Highs will be in the mid-60s. I'm meteorologist Josh Nichols for Jazz 90.1.
1: Right now in Greece, it is 60 degrees at member-supported Jazz 90.1.

Twice around the tune, No More Blues, Natalie Jacob and Dizzy Gillespie. I'm Phil Dodd. I'll be with you till 4 a.m. here on Jazz Before Sunrise. If you want to find out what we play here on Jazz 90.1, go to our website, jazz901.org. 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

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Get your kicks and get about. I'm an errand girl for rhythm. 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

a 2, 3, 4. Tell you what it's all about. 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Service with a smile. 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I'm an errand boy with rhythm. Send me

Jazz Before Sunrise now in the 1 a.m. hour with the Bill Holman Big Band from a very interesting album of the tunes of Thelonious Monk. There was the Monk tune, Bayou. Karen Allison with the Charlie Parker tune, Yardbird Suite, and the same tune with slightly different titles to start the hour. Catherine Russell, I'm an Errand Girl for Rhythm, and John Pizzarelli with I'm an Errand Boy for Rhythm. We got a twin spin next, starting with Keely Smith.

0: Jane Monheit with the tune that Annie Ross put together based on a Wardell Gray solo, Twisted. Shirley Scott for Dancers Only, and Twice Around Louis Prima and Keeley Smith with Jump, Jive, and Wail. Phil Dodd with you till 4 a.m. If you have any comments, suggestions, or requests for any of the programs I do here at Jazz 90.1, send me an email, phil@jazz901.org.
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6: We enjoyed an ample amount of sunshine throughout the afternoon. Now, coming up for tonight and through the overnight, clouds will be on the increase. Temperatures will be dropping back into the mid-40s. For the day on Saturday, a cool breeze will blow out of the northeast. We'll find some partial sunshine. High temperatures will be into the mid-60s.

0: And then on Sunday, plan on scattered showers, more clouds than sun, the wind still out of the northeast. Highs will be in the mid-60s. I'm meteorologist Josh Nichols for Jazz 90.1.
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Ian Shaw here on member-supported Jazz 90.1. Lerner and Lowe, My Fair Lady, Wouldn't It Be Loverly, and the same tune from Cassandra Wilson. Here on this program, I usually feature a twin spin each hour at the bottom of the hour. Sometimes you'll hear more as well. And I want to mention that on Mondays from noon to 3, the entire program, or almost all of the entire program, twin spins, two versions of the same tune back to back. Along next, a new album by Russ Annixter's Hippie Big Band. The previous album was called What Is Hip? This album is called What's Next? Here's a take on a Grateful Dead tune, Shakedown Street.

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3: And say, isn't Rosemary Clooney on the program tonight?
4: Certainly.
3: Well, where is she? Come up with it.
4: Easy now. Remember your dizzy spells.
3: Don't be such a hoarder. Bring Rosemary on.
4: Okay. Rosemary.
5: Yes, Bing?
4: Look what just crawled in, Rosemary.
3: Hi, Rosie.
5: Hello, you wonderful man.
3: Oh, this girl knows.

0: damn few.
1: What was all that racket you were making in the kitchen last night?
2: Oh, I was having more fun.
1: What were you doing?
2: I was running a stack of your records to the garbage disposal. Why don't you breeze, Buster? You're not needed here. It only takes two to tango, you know. Go, boy.
1: Ready, Rosie?
3: I'm with you, Cross.
1: We're gone.

Dave Damiani in a Prince tune, Raspberry Beret, and Rosie Clooney with a tune that Stephen Sondheim wrote for an unsuccessful show called Merrily We Roll Along, which eventually, just in the last couple of years, became a successful show. But it was written a long time ago, and Rosemary Clooney's recording includes some assistance from Bing Crosby and Bob Hope. I'm Phil Dodd. I'll be with you till 4 a.m. The Chicago Jazz Orchestra, from an album dedicated to Wes Montgomery called More or More. And this is a Wes Montgomery tune, 4 on 6.

0: Oliver Nelson here on Jazz Before Sunrise. Straight ahead, Louis Armstrong, Blueberry Hill, and Polly Gibbons with the Basin Street Blues. I'm Phil Dodd. I'll be with you till let's make it 4 a.m. here on Jazz Before Sunrise. If you have any comments, suggestions, or requests for any of the programs I do here at Jazz 90.1, send me an email, phil@jazz901.org.
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5: Stardate September 19th. Two well-known star patterns highlight the northern sky this evening. The Big Dipper is low in the north-northwest at nightfall and in the northeast at first light tomorrow. And W-shaped Cassiopeia is just the opposite, in the northeast at nightfall and the north-northwest at dawn. As that sequence tells us, both star patterns make a big circle around the sky during the night. They circle the north star, Polaris, the hub of the sky. All the stars in the northern sky appear to move around Polaris, the result of Earth turning on its axis. For much of the United States, the stars of the Big Dipper and Cassiopeia never set. They're close enough to Polaris.

0: cameras that they never drop below the horizon. So they're in the sky every day and night of the year, endlessly circling the North Star. Such stars are called circumpolar. The number of such stars from any given location depends on your latitude. From 30 degrees north, anything within 30 degrees of Polaris always remains above the horizon. From 50 degrees north, it's anything within 50 degrees of Polaris. So as you go farther north, more stars are circumpolar. And if you go all the way to the North Pole, all the stars are circumpolar. Nothing ever rises or sets. Each star follows the same path across the sky night after night, circling Polaris, the hub of the northern sky. Polaris won't keep that position. We'll talk about its successor tomorrow. Our web address is stardate.org. For the University of Texas McDonald Observatory, I'm Billy Henry.
1: Here's the latest Jazz 90.1 weather forecast.
2: We enjoyed an ample amount of sunshine throughout the afternoon. Now coming up for tonight and through the overnight, clouds will be on the increase. Temperatures will be dropping back into the mid-40s. For the day on Saturday, a cool breeze will blow out of the northeast. We'll find some partial sunshine. High temperatures will be into the mid-60s. And then on Sunday, plan on scattered showers. More clouds than sun. The wind still out of the northeast. Highs will be in the mid-60s. I'm meteorologist Josh Nichols for Jazz 90.1.
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'Twas around the Tad Dameron tune on a misty night. That was Giacomo Gates, and we heard it from guitarist Gene Bertoncini as well. I'm Phil Dowd. I'll be with you till 4 a.m. This is member-supported Jazz 90.1, one of the few full-time jazz radio stations in the country, and we do it primarily with the support of folks like you, listeners who become members of Jazz 90.1. 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Ramsey Lewis plays The Beatles.

very loud. Do you sing a sweet and mellow, seldom ever in a bellow, and you're really gonna see everything you say and everything you do is gonna hang around a little while, because it's really be true if I ever get blue, and I know I do, and so do you, and never worry a minute, cause I know, don't you know, the blues are multicolored, all depending how you dig them and depending on your outlook. Well, let me see, weary blues, sad blues, bad blues, false blues, all kinds of blues, plenty of different kinds of hues, yeah, sure, but the only

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3: Portions of the following program have been pre-recorded.

Thank you. You know, this Latin music is quite the thing now. Everybody's playing it and getting hits, too. But you know, I just can't get the feel of some of these melodies. You know, they call me Brother Jack for a reason. That's right, I'm real Mac Duff's boy. And once you get that church in you, it's kind of hard to backslide all the way. But anyway, here's our version of the Sanctified Samba.

Akiko Sarugo here on Jazz Before Sunrise with Dreamsville, the Henry Mancini tune from Peter Gunn. Twice Around from the opera Porgy and Bess, It Ain't Necessarily So from Mark Winkler and Jack McDuff. I'm Phil Dodd. I'll be with you until, let's make it 4 a.m. on Jazz Before Sunrise. I want to mention that I'm also here on Friday mornings to kick off Big Band Friday, midnight to 6 a.m., and also here Monday, Tuesday, Thursday, and Friday with slightly different programs every day from noon to 3. More information on the website, jazz901.org. I believe I have an LP. I think I still have the LP in my collection by Sandy Denny. Sandy Denny, a member of the basically the folk group Fairport Convention, who died much too young. This is from a solo album, which was called Like an Old Fashioned Waltz. I'm not going to play that, but what I'm going to play is a tune that she recorded on that album. Is this one by Fats Waller, and she used the same arrangement.

body inside for you. I'm about ready to cry for you. I tear the dawn down from the sky for you. You do the love. You have to do, baby. Yeah. Till the real thing comes along. It's real.

0: two tunes from Maria Muldaur from an album she did of the songs of Bob Dylan, On a Night Like This, and also the Alan Toussaint tune Brickyard Blues, also Fats Waller with Keeping Out of Mischief. Now, I'm Phil Dodd, and I'll be with you for another half hour or so here on Jazz Before Sunrise.
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7: We enjoyed an ample amount of sunshine throughout the afternoon. Now coming up for tonight and through the overnight, clouds will be on the increase. Temperatures will be dropping back into the mid-40s. For the day on Saturday, a cool breeze will blow out of the northeast. We'll find some partial sunshine. High temperatures will be into the mid-60s. And then on Sunday, plan on scattered showers. More clouds than sun. The wind still out of the northeast. Highs will be in the mid-60s. I'm meteorologist Josh Nichols for Jazz 90.1.
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'Twas around the tune written by Bill Evans called Waltz for Debbie with the lyrics by Gene Lees. It was Al Jarreau and also Tierney Sutton. I'm Phil Dodd. Enjoyed being here with you for another edition of Jazz Before Sunrise. I expect I'll be joining you again next week during these hours, midnight to 4 a.m. And I'll be along on Monday as well from noon to 3, featuring a program of Twin Spins. Let's continue now with Oliver Nelson from his classic album Blues and the Abstract Truth. Stolen Moments on member-supported Jazz 90.1. 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
8: It may be the final weekend of summer on the calendar, but it's certainly not going to feel like summer this weekend across western New York and the Finger Lakes. We'll start out with temperatures into the low 40s in the morning. Look for partial sunshine as we go through the day, with highs in the mid-60s and a northeasterly breeze. Mostly cloudy for tonight, overnight lows near 50. For tomorrow, plan on more clouds than some with scattered showers developing. The high temperature, again, only in the mid-60s. I'm meteorologist Josh Nichols for Jazz 90.1.
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10: Hey there. Welcome into a mix of jazz, standards, and classic pop that's not the same old thing. 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I'm Lise Avery, and this is Anything Goes.

Andre Previn and his pals, playing music from the wonderful musical Gigi and the Parisians, or I don't understand the Parisians. The trio featured Andre on the piano, Shelley Mann on the drums, and Red Mitchell on the bass. Those three gents recorded a number of musical scores together and in many ways set the standard for that genre in the late 1950s and beyond. There's no doubt that I heard a little beboppy edge to that one. And before that, we heard from Andre Previn alone on the piano and Autumn in New York. And you can find lots of Andre Previn alone and in groups on a 2021 digital compilation of three Andre Previn albums called Andre Previn on Contemporary. Andre George Previn was born in Berlin to a Jewish family. He came to the U.S. with his family and became a U.S. citizen in 1943. Mr. Previn was a pianist, composer, and conductor, and he was successful in Hollywood films, jazz, and classical music. Now, for movies, he arranged and composed music. In jazz, he was a celebrated trio pianist, as well as a piano accompanist to singers of standards, and a pianist interpreter of songs from the Great American Songbook. In classical music, he performed as a pianist but gained fame on TV as a conductor. He also created a legacy as a composer of art music. Before the age of 20, Andre Previn began arranging and composing for MGM and helped create the music of more than 50 films, and he won 4 Academy Awards. He won 10 Grammy Awards for recordings in all three areas of his career, and then one more for lifetime achievement. He left us in 2019 after creating all those riches for us, and at the top, we had our theme song. As many versions of Cole Porter's Anything Goes as we could fit into a couple of minutes, I'm Lise Avery, bringing you a varied and eclectic mix of standards, jazz, and classic pop, and a little bit of just about anything else, but I call it whole mishmash Anything Goes. How are you doing? I love it when you take the time to drop me a line on Facebook. There's two places to reach me. My personal page is Lise Avery, so I hope you'll reach out so we can be friends, and there's a fan page for Anything Goes Radio, too. Coming up next, what have we got? A trio of gals that call themselves Puss and Boots.

0: pictures are not deceiving you. That was Nora Jones teaming up with a couple of ladies, Sasha Dobson and Catherine Popper, on a tune called Bull Rider. They call themselves Puss in Boots, that being an and rather than an in. Puss in Boots are an American alternative country band from Brooklyn. And it's a break time here on Anything Goes, but on the other side, we've got a set of music from the 1940s for you. So I'll see you right back here, lickety-split.
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0: Well, hey there, my friends. Welcome back in. You're tuned into Anything Goes. I'm Lise Avery, mixing the music up in a way that you can't find too many places these days. And we're always so happy to hear from you when you send us your kind emails and letters. So please don't hesitate to reach out and say hi. You can find me on Facebook in two places. 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We all have a lot of fun on Facebook, and I'm so honored to see the people that Anything Goes brings together. 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Hello, Angelica. The music brings us all together. 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So we were spinning some newer stuff for you in the first set, so I figured we'd kick back for this set and hang out in the 1940s. And for an auspicious beginning, we're going to bring in Johnny Mercer along with the Pied Pipers.

this is Don Rickles. You're listening to Anything Goes. Enjoy it. And don't forget, tell Lisa you love her. That's important, otherwise she gets moody.

0: That's what they were talking about, a cement mixer. Pati pati doesn't make any sense to me either, but they kind of gave you a recipe for cement, and then they threw some bebop, and you put it all together, and you had a hit for Alvino Ray in 1946. A little trivia about Alvino Ray, whose real name is actually Alvin McBurney, he amplified his banjo in the 1920s. In 1935, Gibson hired him to develop a prototype pickup with engineers at the Lyon & Healy Company in Chicago based on the one he developed for his banjo. The result was used for Gibson's first electric guitar called the ES-150, and the prototype can be found in the Experience Music Project Museum in Seattle. See, we all thought it was just Les Paul. And we had another innovator before that, Mr. Johnny Mercer, along with Paul Weston and his orchestra, with some assistance from the Pied Pipers, and another one from 1946. My sugar is so refined. I'm Lisa Avery, and I'm grateful that you're out there keeping me company so I have the privilege of bringing Anything Goes to you. And we're spending this set playing stuff from the 1940s. Right now, we have one from Frank Lesser, performed by Benny Goodman and his orchestra.
1: This is Frank Sinatra Jr. speaking. You are listening to one of the few places on radio where you can hear the treasure of the American popular song as well as the international popular song, Anything Goes with Lee Savory. Welcome to the show.

0: Benny Goodman and his orchestra, and, if you were wondering, that was Benny doing the singing, too, on that 1948 recording of On a Slow Boat to China. That one was on the charts for 12 weeks and reached number 2 in 1948. It's time for a quick break, but when we return, we'll continue with our eclectic mix of jazz, standards, and classic pop with a few folks you may not have heard of. But that's one of the reasons we're here, to keep our brains stimulated with the unfamiliar, as well as our hearts warm with the familiar. And we'll have both for you when we return.
1: This is Lise Avery with more simple ways you can change the earth. There's no resource more precious than water. 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Our water supply is under stress, but there are ways you can help. 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
0: Welcome back into Anything Goes. I'm Lise Avery. Thank you so much for your company today. Whatever kind of a day you're having and however stuff is going for you, I'm awfully glad that Anything Goes can be a part of it. We absolutely appreciate putting this program together for you because it makes our day better. 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If you have a great cut that you'd like to share, or if you want to make a suggestion, just head on over to Facebook and send me your comments, questions, and requests. 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And before the break, I promised to introduce you to some artists you may not have heard of, so let's begin with a gentleman named Pete Smizer.

Hi, this is Sesame Street's Bob McGrath. And did you know that I began my career singing with Mitch Miller? Well, if you're listening to a radio show that mixes the classic with the contemporary, you must be listening to Anything Goes with Lise Avery.

I feel like a Muppet singing this. Circe Link is her name. She calls herself a musician, muse, and merrymaker. And just like anything goes, she creates music that crosses all kinds of genres. I found that track of Sunday Driving on her Dumb Luck album, produced in 2013 by Christian Nesmith, who, as you might have guessed, is the eldest son of Mike Nesmith of the Monkees. And before we were Sunday Driving, we were sailing the high seas with the theme song from An Affair to Remember, brought to us by a guitarist named Pete Smyser. Pete loves to create tributes to composers, and this album is called Celebrating the Songs of Harry Warren. You can find Pete at his website, smyser.com. That's S-M-Y-S-E-R, smyser.com. I'm Lise Avery, and I thank you for joining me each week to spend an hour letting the music take us away. We can't fix it if things aren't going your way or if you're in a tough patch, but we can be here for you to try and lighten things up for an hour or so, and we thank you for being there for us. Right now, we're just about to embark upon the rowdy portion of the program that I call the Jump Boogie Set. But we're going to ride on up to that break with another one from Pete Smyser I found on that same tribute album to Harry Warren, Lulu's Back in Town. We'll be back in a flash on the other side with Willie Nelson, Dizzy Gillespie, and more here on Anything Goes.

0: 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Plant a tree. A team of researchers found that 10 additional trees on a city block have health benefits comparable to a $10,000 salary raise, moving to a neighborhood with a $10,000 higher median income, or being 7 years younger. The study, conducted in Toronto, also found that people who live on a tree-lined block are less likely to report high blood pressure, obesity, heart disease, or diabetes. Economists in Toronto determined that their city's 10 million trees bring $80 million in environmental benefits and cost savings. Trees suck up water, mitigating flooding and soil erosion, and they absorb air pollution. 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Improve your health and the health of our beautiful planet. 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
1: Alrighty, my friends, welcome back. And if you're a regular listener, you already know that we spent the last part of Anything Goes kicking up our heels with our jump boogie set. And today, since we can all use a lift, I wanted to start here.
2: Hakuna Matata. What a wonderful phrase.

0: Why, when he was a young warthog.
1: When I was a young warthog.
0: Very nice.
1: Thanks.
0: He found his aroma lacked a certain appeal. He could clear the savannah after every meal.
1: I'm a sensitive soul, though I seem thick-skinned. And it hurt that my friends never stood downwind. And oh, the shame!
2: He was a shame!
1: What a change in my name!
2: Oh, what's in a name?
1: And I got downhearted!
2: How did you feel?
1: Every time that I...
0: Hey, Pumper, not in front of the kids.
1: Oh, sorry.

Yes, this is Conan's friend Triumph the Insult Comic Dog, and you're listening to Anything Goes with Liz Avery, your place on the dial to hear the world's most beautiful songs performed by dead people. Yes, Liz Avery, you are truly a treasure.

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At times a rough voice sounded just like a lion's roar. She serenaded me nightly with each and every snore. 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
0: The wife

0: Dizzy Gillespie and his orchestra with You Stole My Wife, You Horse Thief. And before Dizzy was horsing around, we heard Nathan Lane and his pals with Hakuna Matata, written by Elton John and Tim Rice for The Lion King. Hakuna Matata is a Swahili phrase meaning no trouble or no worries and take it easy. I'm Lise Avery, and I thank you very much for tuning into Anything Goes, where we try to have fun and take it easy a little bit for an hour or so, and we thank you for coming along for the ride. If you're a new listener, welcome on in to Anything Goes each week. We put together a mix of jazz, standards, and classic pop, and we always finish up with a romp in the fast lane called the Jump Boogie Set, and that's what we're up to right now. We'll be right back in a moment with something nifty from Willie Nelson, hanging out with Wynton Marsalis.
1: Would it surprise you to know that of the 40,000 elected parliament members around the world, less than 17% are women? 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
0: We're back. So here in the New York Metro, we're fortunate to have a performing arts center dedicated to jazz. Wynton Marsalis has been the artistic director of jazz at Lincoln Center since it opened in 2004. And over the years, Wynton has loosened the reins and invited all kinds of artists to work with him, including Nora Jones, Steve Miller, and Willie Nelson.

California, count on you. What makes your big head so hard, my woman? I love her just the same. Crazy about that woman, cause California's her name.

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2: NBC News Radio, I'm Jim Forbes. President Trump says he's banning major news outlets from the White House. Chris Caraggio has more.
3: While speaking from the Oval Office on Friday, he talked about his announcement on Truth Social banning CNN, MS Now, and Politico due to what he says is their constant reporting of fiction and lies when covering him.
4: You get so tired of reading and seeing fake news. When you look at CNN, it's just fake. That's why their ratings are no good.
3: The president said other news media outlets will also be banned from the White House soon. Trump claimed Politico received an $8 million subscription from the government under the Biden administration in order to keep them alive.
2: And President Trump has signed a bill allowing him to place more sanctions on Russia. The measure, called the Lindsey Graham Sanctioning Russia and Iran Act of 2026, was signed into law on Friday. I'm Jim Forbes.
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7: It may be the final weekend of summer on the calendar, but it's certainly not going to feel like summer this weekend across western New York and the Finger Lakes. We'll start out with temperatures into the low 40s in the morning. Look for partial sunshine as we go through the day, with highs in the mid-60s and a northeasterly breeze. Mostly cloudy for tonight, overnight lows near 50. For tomorrow, plan on more clouds than some, with scattered showers developing. The high temperature, again, only in the mid-60s. I'm meteorologist Josh Nichols for Jazz 90.1.

Hello and welcome. We're back again with another edition of Jack Ellsworth's Memories in Melody. My name's Matt Taylor. I'm Jack's grandson. We're glad to be bringing you more of the greatest recordings by the greatest artists, all the ballads, blues, and big bands too, old and new. We're going to get things rolling as usual with our main man, Frank Sinatra. Old Blue Eyes is going to set the mood today with My Blue Heaven.

I left my heart in San Francisco. That's the voice of the divine Sarah Vaughan. Before that, Frank Sinatra with My Blue Heaven. A great way to kick off Memories in Melody today. Thank you for joining us. I'm Matt Taylor, here with you for a couple hours, bringing you all the greatest ballads, blues, and big bands, too, old and new. Right now, we're going to turn it over to Louis Armstrong and Bing Crosby. Here's a great number called Lazy River.

After Bingin' Satchmo with Lazy River, that was Doris Day and Sentimental Journey, followed by a little Dexter Gordon here on the tenor sax, and that's Charlie Chaplin's tune Smile. You're listening to Memories and Melodies. Stick around with us right here for more of your favorite ballads, blues, and big bands too, old and new. As we continue to bring you more of the greatest recordings today, here's a Gershwin number first introduced by Fred Astaire when he sang it to Ginger Rogers in the 1937 film Shall We Dance. Sadly, not long after the release of that film, George Gershwin passed away, but the song went to live on, remaining at number one for 10 straight weeks after its release. Here to sing that great number for us now, the voices of Diana Krall and Tony Bennett. It's They Can't Take That Away From Me.

The sweet voice of Julie London and more. Before that, Diana Krall and Tony Bennett. They can't take that away from me. You're listening to Memories in Melody for all the greatest songs ever recorded by the greatest artists. Right now, the voice of Joe Williams and People.

0: The incomparable Count Basie, She's Funny That Way. Before that, Judy Garland, Embraceable You. Thanks for tuning our way here on Memories in Melody. I'm Matt Taylor. We got lots more of your favorites coming up, so stay tuned for more of the best My Poppy's music.
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2: Stardate September 19th. Two well-known star patterns highlight the northern sky this evening. The Big Dipper is low in the north-northwest at nightfall and in the northeast at first light tomorrow. And W-shaped Cassiopeia is just the opposite, in the northeast at nightfall and the north-northwest at dawn. As that sequence tells us, both star patterns make a big circle around the sky during the night. They circle the north star, Polaris, the hub of the sky. All the stars in the northern sky appear to move around Polaris, the result of Earth turning on its axis. For much of the United States, the stars of the Big Dipper and Cassiopeia never set. They're close enough to Polaris that they never drop below the horizon. So they're in the sky every day and night of the year, endlessly circling the North Star. Such stars are called circumpolar. The number of such stars from any given location depends on your latitude. From 30 degrees north, anything within 30 degrees of Polaris always remains above the horizon. From 50 degrees north, it's anything within 50 degrees of Polaris. So as you go farther north, more stars are circumpolar. And if you go all the way to the North Pole, all the stars are circumpolar. Nothing ever rises or sets. Each star follows the same path across the sky night after night, circling Polaris, the hub of the northern sky. Polaris won't keep that position. We'll talk about its successor tomorrow. Our web address is stardate.org. For the University of Texas McDonald Observatory, I'm Billy Henry.
3: Does the Earth wipe its own gas? This is Sandra Ting Lo with the lowdown on science. Permafrost is any ground that has been frozen for years, storing carbon. When thawed, that carbon is released as a gas, CO2. It escapes into the atmosphere, traps heat, and worsens climate change. But there may be a counterpunch. Li Wei Zhang and team from Beijing Normal University studied rivers on the Qinghai-Tibet Plateau. They tracked river chemistry and carbon fingerprints. The data revealed an overlooked chemical reaction. Turns out thawed permafrost and bedrock scrub CO2 before it ever escapes. A third gets locked away instead of wafting up as gas. Thawing permafrost is still bad news, but at least nature is clenching its cheeks.
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5: It may be the final weekend of summer on the calendar, but it's certainly not going to feel like summer this weekend across western New York and the Finger Lakes. We'll start out with temperatures into the low 40s in the morning. Look for partial sunshine as we go through the day, with highs in the mid-60s and a northeasterly breeze. Mostly cloudy for tonight, overnight lows near 50. For tomorrow, plan on more clouds than some, with scattered showers developing. The high temperature, again, only in the mid-60s. I'm meteorologist Josh Nichols for Jazz 90.1.
6: Your memories in melody continue now with the voice of Al Martino in The More I See You.

The lovely June Christie with I Remember You. Before that, Al Martino and The More I See You. Jack Ellsworth's Memories in Melody. That's the name of the program. I'm Matt Taylor. Glad to be here with you, sharing all the greatest songs ever recorded by the greatest artists. Right now, we're going to bring you the unforgettable Nat King Cole with Love Letters.

From Dream Dancing, that's Ray Anthony and Day by Day. Before that, Lena Horne with Moon River. Thank you for joining us on Memories in Melody. Stick with us right here for more of the greatest in ballads, blues, and big bands too, old and new.

Dan Getz and the band, wrapping up our first hour of music today on Memories and Melody with Misty. Thank you for joining us as we continue to bring you all the great ballads, blues, and big bands too, old and new. Don't forget it. And don't forget, you can also contact us by either sending us a good old-fashioned handwritten note to P.O. Box 442, Belport, New York, 11713, or simply by looking us up online at memoriesinmelody.com. You can either contact us right through that website or find our social media, like our Facebook and Instagram pages, all that fun stuff. We'd love for you to get connected with us and reach out. We always appreciate hearing from you, but we're going to continue the music here. We got a second hour of tunes coming your way, and Frank Sinatra's going to kick it off for us with a great tune called Somewhere Over the Rainbow.

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2: NBC News Radio, I'm Jim Forbes. President Trump says an agreement has been reached with Denmark over Greenland. In a post on Truth Social Friday, Trump said the agreement gives the U.S., quote, permanent control over security and all other needs in Greenland. He went on to say, no U.S. adversary will be allowed to have a base, a military presence, or sensitive investments in Greenland without American approval. Trump says the agreement addresses all of his concerns and stressed there will be no cost to the U.S. And President Trump has signed a bill allowing him to place more sanctions on Russia. The measure, called the Lindsey Graham Sanctioning Russia and Iran Act of 2026, was signed into law on Friday. It targets Russia's economy over its continued war with Ukraine and even expands sanctions on Iran. I'm Jim Forbes.
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5: It may be the final weekend of summer on the calendar, but it's certainly not going to feel like summer this weekend across western New York and the Finger Lakes. We'll start out with temperatures into the low 40s in the morning. Look for partial sunshine as we go through the day, with highs in the mid-60s and a northeasterly breeze. Mostly cloudy for tonight, overnight lows near 50. For tomorrow, plan on more clouds than some with scattered showers developing. The high temperature, again, only in the mid-60s. I'm meteorologist Josh Nichols for Jazz 90.1.

Ira Gershwin was once quoted as saying, "I never knew how good our songs were until I heard Ella Fitzgerald sing them." That was Ella just now with the George and Ira Gershwin number, "Someone to Watch Over Me." Thanks for joining us on Memories in Melody. A moment ago, Sinatra with Over the Rainbow. We got a lot more of your favorite ballads, blues, and big bands, too, old and new, coming your way, so don't change that dial anytime soon. Right now, we got Johnny Mathis in Early Autumn.

The Carpenters' Leave Yesterday Behind. Before that, Johnny Mathis' Early Autumn, composed by Ralph Burns and Woody Herman, lyrics by Johnny Mercer. Thanks for joining us on Memories and Melody, and stay tuned here with us for more of your favorites and more of the best, my Poppy's music. The classics continue today with the first soundtrack album by Elvis, released in July of 1957. This was to accompany his first starring film. Here's Elvis with Loving You.

Norah Jones, September in the Rain. Before that, Elvis Presley and Loving You. You're listening to Jack Ellsworth's Memories in Melody. I'm Matt Taylor, and I hope you'll stick around to the end of this hour because we're bringing you more great ballads, blues, and big bands too, old and new. Right now, the one and only Sammy Davis Jr. and I Gotta Be Me.

0: Harry James and the orchestra with a vocal by Helen Forrest. It's been a long, long time. Before that, Elmer Bernstein and the theme from Magnificent Seven, a truly epic number for a great film. Thank you for joining us today on Memories and Melody. We've got more of your favorites coming up, so stay tuned for more of the best, my Poppy's music.
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5: Hi there, I'm Nick Francesco, and this is your Computer Minute. Electronics giant LG has been under fire over the past few days after a viral two-hour video report by Gamers Nexus warned that LG's TVs surreptitiously record users' audio even when the screen is turned off, as well as collecting details about network devices, location data, and wireless network information. Dozens of other folks have piled onto that bandwagon, seemingly corroborating the accusation, including some extremely reputable channels such as Linus Tech Tips. That's right, the accusation is that LG TV sets record audio, recognize what you're watching, even when the TVs are turned off, they scan your entire network for a list of all the connected devices, and send all of those data back to LG.

0: in the Finger Lakes. We'll start out with temperatures into the low 40s in the morning. Look for partial sunshine as we go through the day, with highs in the mid-60s and a northeasterly breeze. Mostly cloudy for tonight, overnight lows near 50. For tomorrow, plan on more clouds than some, with scattered showers developing. The high temperature, again, only in the mid-60s. I'm meteorologist Josh Nichols for Jazz 90.1.
1: As we keep all these great records spinning today, we turn it over to the voice of Bill Withers in a song he wrote in 1971 when he was 31 years old and working at a commercial 747 plane factory at the time. This one became one of his first of three gold records in the United States. Here's Mr. Bill Withers with Ain't No Sunshine. Ain't no

That's the Dave Brubeck Trio with September Song. Before that, the group America and a tune that spent 3 weeks around number 4 on the Billboard Hot 100 in November of 1974. That's Tin Man, a great song on Memories in Melody. Thanks for hanging out here with us as we've brought you all the great ballads, blues, and big bands, too, old and new today. And we're going to have to wrap it up in just a few moments here. I'll tell you who's going to take us out to the end. It's going to be Charlie Bird and his guitar with Indian Summer.

Again, that's Charlie Bird and his six-string guitar with Indian Summer wrapping it up for this edition of Jack Ellsworth's Memories in Melody. Thanks so much for joining us as we shared all your favorite ballads, blues, and big bands too, old and new. We can't wait to do it all again next time. In the meantime, I'd like to leave you with the words my poppy said at the close of each program, and that was simply, don't forget to do something nice for someone today. This is Matt Taylor saying God bless you, thank you for listening, and thank you for letting me share your Memories in Melody.

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2: NBC News Radio, I'm Lisa Taylor. The U.S. will be placing more sanctions on Russia over its war with Ukraine. President Trump Friday signed a bill called the Lindsey Graham Sanctioning Russia and Iran Act of 2026. The bill targets Russia's economy over its continued military aggression in Ukraine and will expand sanctions on Iran. Cuba is being hit with new sanctions. Secretary of State Marco Rubio announced Friday fresh federal sanctions are being imposed against 11 Cuban entities and military officials by executive order President Trump. The sanctions come as Cuba's electrical grid suffers another total collapse, leaving millions without power. One person has died after two gliders collided in upstate New York. State police say a mid-air collision between the two gliders happened Friday afternoon near Edinburgh. One of the gliders landed safely. The other was found in a remote area near the collision site. Police say the pilot of that glider was found deceased. Lisa Taylor, NBC News Radio.
3: New research shows ultra-processed foods can be linked to fat buildup in the thigh muscles. A study done by Radiological Society of North America looked at MRI results for more than 600 people at risk of knee osteoarthritis. The organization found those who ate more ultra-processed foods tended to have a greater amount of fat within their thigh muscles, and it took into account calorie intake, exercise, and other factors. A sleep expert's offering tips on how to get better sleep. A.J. Schwichtenberg is the director of the Sleep Developmental Studies Lab at Purdue University. She says avoid naps that are more than 10 to 20 minutes, have a consistent bedtime, and set conditions in the room to cool, dark, and quiet. She also recommends avoiding large amounts of food, alcohol, and blue light exposure after dinner.
4: If you are doing all of these sleep hygiene elements and you're still struggling to get the regular sleep, talk to a sleep professional.
3: Her advice comes after a recent CDC report shows about 71% of American adults say they've experienced fatigue on multiple days over the past 3 months. Health update, I'm Scott Pringle.
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6: Hey there, and welcome to Smooth Jazz Weekend. I'm Alan Kepler, chilling out with you and some of the smoothest new releases on the planet. 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Keep It Smooth kicks off Smooth Jazz Weekend.

0: And wrapping up a nice set of tunes here on Smooth Jazz Weekend, getting us rolling, that is Tommy Davidson featuring Lamech on that beautiful guitar, the tune Lift Ya Life. Alan Kepler here on Smooth Jazz Weekend, getting things rolling with lots more new releases on the way. Roberto Valli's got a very cool new track out, plus I've got the new one from Aaron Stevenson on the way.
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0: Hey, welcome back to Smooth Jazz Weekend. We're going to jump right back into the tunes now with Roberto Valli and his new one, Soul Flow.

And a beautiful track there from the fabulous Aaron Stevenson. That one is titled Falling. Up next on Smooth Jazz Weekend, it's new from Ryan Montano. This is titled Hey You.

0: And a cool set of tunes right here on Smooth Jazz Weekend. That is new from Ryan Montano, and I'm just not sure the attitude I should say that with. It's titled Hey You, and then dot, dot, dot. I'm going to have to ask Ryan about that one. Cool new track there from Ryan Montano. Alan Kepler here, sharing those new releases with you on Smooth Jazz Weekend, and we're just getting started. Some good stuff on the way. I've got Kim Waters, his brand new release coming up next, plus a smooth redo of an Al Jarreau classic from Terry Green and Castella on the way.
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4: It may be the final weekend of summer on the calendar, but it's certainly not going to feel like summer this weekend across western New York and the Finger Lakes. We'll start out with temperatures into the low 40s in the morning. Look for partial sunshine as we go through the day, with highs in the mid-60s and a northeasterly breeze. Mostly cloudy for tonight, overnight lows near 50. For tomorrow, plan on more clouds than some with scattered showers developing. The high temperature, again, only in the mid-60s. I'm meteorologist Josh Nichols for Jazz 90.1.
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0: Okay, it's time for our smooth redo, and Terry Green and Castella taking on an Al Jarreau classic. I love the twist on this one, too. Trouble in Paradise. Check it out.

0: All right, that is our smooth redo here on Smooth Jazz Weekend, and taking a little departure from the Al Jarreau version there. I really like it. Terry Green and Castella teaming up on Trouble in Paradise. I'm Alan Kepler on Smooth Jazz Weekend, and we've got lots more new tunes to share with you. Hiroshima is back with a new one. I'm going to play that for you next.
1: Does the Earth wipe its own gas? This is Sandra Ting Lo with the lowdown on science. Permafrost is any ground that has been frozen for years, storing carbon. When thawed, that carbon is released as a gas, CO2. It escapes into the atmosphere, traps heat, and worsens climate change. But there may be a counterpunch. Li Wei Zhang and team from Beijing Normal University studied rivers on the Qinghai-Tibet Plateau. They tracked river chemistry and carbon fingerprints. The data revealed an overlooked chemical reaction. Turns out thawed permafrost and bedrock scrub CO2 before it ever escapes. A third gets locked away instead of wafting up as gas. Thawing permafrost is still bad news, but at least nature is clenching its cheeks.
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0: 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Up next, it's new from Hiroshima. This is Take the Time.

0: And such a great sound there. Kind of going classic, I think, on that one. The band Hiroshima and such a beautiful tune. Take the Time. Brand new music here on Smooth Jazz Weekend. I'm Alan Kepler, and hey, guess what? We've got another hour of tunes to share with you. Stick around.
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0: All right, before we get to hour two of the show, I've got something new from guitarist Les Sabler. This is Boomerang.

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3: NBC News Radio, I'm Lisa Taylor. President Trump says he's banning major news outlets from the White House. While speaking from the Oval Office Friday, he talked about his announcement on Truth Social banning CNN, MS Now, and Politico due to what he says is their constant reporting of fiction and lies when covering him.
4: You get so tired of reading and seeing fake news. When you look at CNN, it's just fake. That's why their ratings are no good.
3: The president said other news media outlets will also be banned from the White House soon. Trump claimed Politico received an $8 million subscription from the government under the Biden administration in order to keep them alive. President Trump says the U.S. has reached an agreement with Denmark to establish a large military presence in Greenland. Trump said Friday the agreement would give the U.S. permanent control over security in Greenland and that no U.S. adversary will be allowed to have a military presence or sensitive investments in Greenland without U.S. approval. Lisa Taylor, NBC News Radio.
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And cool new music there from J. Rowe. That is titled First Flight here on Smooth Jazz Weekend. Up next, it's a hot tune, I would say, from Justin Young. Check it out. This is titled Caliente y Suave.

0: And wrapping up a nice set of tunes here on Smooth Jazz Weekend, Justin Young on the saxophone, the tune titled Caliente y Suave. I'm Alan Kepler on Smooth Jazz Weekend, our new music show. I have so much fun sharing all this great new music with you, and I've got lots more on the way. Plus, I didn't mention this before, our pick of the week, a brand new tune from Lisa Addio. That's on the way in just a bit. 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
0: 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Up next, it's new from Brian Bromberg. This is titled Apparently Not.

And a nice tune there. That's Jason Timp featuring Grant Guisman on the guitar, Flying Home, here on Smooth Jazz Weekend. Up next, it's Big Poppy featuring Louise Marshall on vocals, All in a Day.

0: And wrapping up a nice set of tunes here on Smooth Jazz Weekend, one of those fresh new vocals out there, Big Poppy featuring Louise Marshall, the tune All in a Day. I'm Alan Kepler on the new music show Smooth Jazz Weekend. 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
6: It may be the final weekend of summer on the calendar, but it's certainly not going to feel like summer this weekend across western New York and the Finger Lakes. We'll start out with temperatures into the low 40s in the morning. Look for partial sunshine as we go through the day, with highs in the mid-60s and a northeasterly breeze. Mostly cloudy for tonight, overnight lows near 50. For tomorrow, plenty more clouds than some with scattered showers developing. The high temperature, again, only in the mid-60s. I'm meteorologist Josh Nichols for Jazz 90.1.
0: 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Up next, it's new from Reggie Codrington. 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

All right, that is our smooth and new pick of the week. A brand new release there from keyboardist Lisa Addio. Loving the vibe on that one. It's titled Cool Spice. 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
1: Hi there, I'm Nick Francesco, and this is your Computer Minute. Electronics giant LG has been under fire over the past few days after a viral two-hour video report by Gamers Nexus warned that LG's TVs surreptitiously record users' audio even when the screen is turned off, as well as collecting details about network devices, location data, and wireless network information. Dozens of other folks have piled onto that bandwagon, seemingly corroborating the accusation, including some extremely reputable channels such as Linus Tech Tips. That's right, the accusation is that LG TV sets record audio, recognize what you're watching, even when the TVs are turned off, they scan your entire network for a list of all the connected devices, and send all of those data back to LG. For the record, LG has formally denied the central accusations of the Gamers Nexus video, but questions about LG's integrity, as well as the wording of their statement, still remain. 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

0: And wrapping up our time together here on Smooth Jazz Weekend, that's a new track from Patrick DeMock. Cool tune there, titled One Night in Budapest. My name is Alan Kepler. This has been another edition of Smooth Jazz Weekend, sharing all those cool new releases with you. And yep, we've got more coming in every single day. So be sure to tune in next time. We'll chill out with you again and play lots of great new tunes. And meanwhile, keep it right here for more of your favorite music.
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2: NBC News Radio, I'm Lisa Taylor. Millions across the West, from Arizona to Montana, are at risk of flash flooding today because of monsoon weather. It's monsoon season in the Southwest, and forecasters say a significant surge of moisture from Mexico is expected to push thunderstorm activity into the Rockies this weekend. Today, forecasters warn that heavy downpours can fill dry washes quickly, and gusty winds could create dust storms, and hikers are being urged to avoid canyons and arroyos. California Governor Gavin Newsom has signed an executive order calling for more AI regulation. The order, signed Friday, calls for more outside experts to check on the safety and security of AI, along with independent reviews. The executive order brings together top experts who will, within 2 months, suggest ways for California to make its AI safety laws even stronger, like creating safety plans and requiring emergency shutoff switches for advanced AI. Lisa Taylor, NBC News Radio.

Hey, it's Dave Koz, and thanks so much for bringing the Dave Koz Radio Show along for your weekend. Very, very happy to have you as always, and I hope you're up for some fun, because joining me right here in the studio is one of my favorite guys to hang out with. He's always a lot of laughs, and you never know what he's gonna do. And his music ain't too bad either, with some brand new music to share with us and some great stories always. Mr. Rick Braun is my very special guest. We went to saxophonist Walter Beasley for this weekend's installment of Ask Dave, and Kenny G reflects on who it was that inspired him to pick up the saxophone in this week's edition of Heroes.

The next couple of hours are also jam-packed with hits from Jeff Lorber, Earth, Wind & Fire, Norah Jones, Phil Collins, and more of your favorites. So sit back and enjoy. You've earned it. Once again, thanks for listening in to the Dave Koz Radio Show, where you can find us online, Twitter and Facebook, at Dave Koz Music, and DaveKoz.com for all the rest. Nick Colione on guitar gets us going with When You Love Somebody. Thanks for joining us.

Roberta Flack there, who was so gifted that she staged an entire production of the opera Aida when she was in college. Pretty impressive. We heard her there with the great Donny Hathaway and The Closer I Get to You. Now it's the latest from the group Pieces of a Dream with Heading Out. 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

0: That is a great pairing there. Marion Meadows on saxophone together with Norman Brown on guitar, and the title track to Marion's album is called Soul City. I'm Dave Koz, getting ready to welcome Rick Braun to the guest chair. That's just ahead, along with music from Walter Beasley, Earth, Wind & Fire, and more for your weekend when the Dave Koz Radio Show returns.
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0: And all you got to do to ask Dave is leave a voicemail for me at our hotline, which is 888-OK-DAVE-KOZ. That's 888-OK-DAVE-KOZ. A listener named Dana did just that. She's got a question for saxophonist Walter Beasley.
13: Hi, Dave. This is Dana. I imagine you guys get asked all sorts of crazy questions by your fans. And I was wondering, since I'm a big fan of Walter Beasley's, what's the most annoying question he's ever been asked?
14: Have you gained weight? You know, remember when we met like 2 years ago at the... Haven't you gained weight since then? I'm like, what? I don't know you. That's the annoying one. Oh, have you lost more hair? I've been bald for 10 years. Yeah, there's a tie. Have you gained weight? And when did you lose your hair?
0: You can't win with either of those questions, at least not with Walter Beasley. So all you fans out there, now you know what not to ask an artist. Now let's listen to Mr. Beasley. Here's Nice and Easy.

0: bassist Julian Vaughn had a big hit with that one. It's called Black Dynamite, featuring the saxophone of Donald Hayes. Love that track. And speaking of saxophones, Walter Beasley got things going in that set with Nice and Easy, hopefully perfectly describing your weekend. This is the Dave Koz Radio Show, and my special guest, Rick Braun, the great trumpeter, and a great friend of mine, joins me in just a few right here, along with music from Jeff Lorber, Nora Jones, and more. So stay right there.
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5: It may be the final weekend of summer on the calendar, but it's certainly not going to feel like summer this weekend across western New York and the Finger Lakes. We'll start out with temperatures into the low 40s in the morning. Look for partial sunshine as we go through the day, with highs in the mid-60s and a northeasterly breeze. Mostly cloudy for tonight, overnight lows near 50. For tomorrow, plan on more clouds than some with scattered showers developing. The high temperature, again, only in the mid-60s. I'm meteorologist Josh Nichols for Jazz 90.1.
0: We're back on the Dave Koz Radio Show as your weekend soundtrack continues with the Jeff Lorber Fusion. It's time to get up.

0: gonna want you to hear me now. I'm gonna want you to hear me now. Yeah.
1: Hearts of fire.
0: Hearts of fire.
2: That's the group named at number 60 on VH1's list of the 100 greatest artists of all time, and deservedly so. Earth, Wind, and Fire. That's the way of the world. Personally, I'd rank them higher, but that's just me. I'm Dan Koz, and joining me right now is a guy who I would rank high on that list as well, one of the great artists of the world of jazz. He's a great friend and a fantastic trumpeter. Great guy all around. So happy to have him back here in the studios with us, Mr. Rick Braun. Thanks for being here, Rick.
3: It's a pleasure, man. Thank you for taking the time to talk with me.
2: Always, Braun. You know we love having you here, and so much to get to. But firstly, I want to talk about these songs that you've produced for so many artists, and how that differs from producing your own music. Now, you have a very long list of number ones. What is the secret, and how do you take what you hear in your head and turn it into a hit song?
3: Do you want me to answer that? Like, I know? I'll pretend that I know. You know, it's. I think instrumental music, is as well as vocal music, is about telling a story. And obviously with vocal music, it's easier to tell a story because there are what? There are lyrics.
2: Right.
3: So I took a songwriting class way, way back when I first moved to Los Angeles from with a guy at UCLA. His name is Buddy Kay. And Buddy happened to have written some of Elvis Presley's hits. So he kind of knew what he was doing.
2: Yeah.
3: And one thing he said is you need to tell a story. The hardest thing about writing a hit song, instrumental or vocal, I took it to mean instrumental or vocal, whatever, is you need to be able to tell a complete story that makes sense, has a beginning, a middle, and an end, and do it within 3.5 minutes.
2: That's a lot.
3: No pressure there.
2: Well, it may be, you know, a little bit of a pressure cooker, but the truth is that you've been doing that, and just that, for years now. Our special in-studio guest this weekend, Mr. Rick Braun, and here he is on the Dave Koz Radio Show.

0: My very special in-studio guest this weekend, Rick Braun with Daddy-O here on the Dave Koz Radio Show. And I'm proud to say it. I know that side of him. There is very few daddy-os out there quite like Rick Braun. Very proud dad to Kyle and Emma. And we're going to hear some new music from Rick in the next hour, along with music from Norah Jones, Phil Collins, and more of your favorites. So stay right there.
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1: And you were right there with me, buddy. Just let's not forget that. That's what friendship's all about. More with Rick Braun coming up. But right now, the latest from guitarist Lawson Rollins. This one's called Sunset Glow on the Dave Cause Radio Show.

0: 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Before anything, we are one thing. Born to be Americans, proud to be Americans. Our United States are our united fates. 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
3: NBC News Radio, I'm Lisa Taylor. Crowds have been gathering outside the Kennedy Center to protest President Trump's recent threats to demolish the institution. The Hands Around the Kennedy Center rally was held Friday, calling for Trump to be removed as chairman of the center. Trump has threatened the Kennedy Center could be torn down if his name isn't allowed to be displayed on it. On Thursday, a judge ordered the center must give at least 30 days' notice before any major renovations or demolition. President Trump has signed a bill allowing him to place more sanctions on Russia. More from Jim Forbes.
4: The measure, called the Lindsey O. Graham Sanctioning Russia and Iran Act of 2026, was signed into law on Friday. It targets Russia's economy over its continued war with Ukraine and even expands sanctions on Iran. Under the bill, President Trump can impose tariffs on countries that are within the top five of those that purchase Russian oil, a group which includes China and India.
3: Lisa Taylor, NBC News Radio.

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On Facebook and Twitter, you can find us at Dave Koz Music. Brian Simpson on keyboards. He's on deck now with It's All Good.

0: Norah Jones there with her breakthrough hit Don't Know Why from the Come Away With Me album. And when that album was released, I think it was expected to sell, you know, pretty good for a jazz vocalist. It went on to sell something like 16 million. Amazing, right? Of course, understandable. What a voice she has. Brian Simpson ahead of that on keyboards with It's All Good. And that is the mood here in the studios of the Dave Koz Radio Show this weekend as I get to hang out with my very special guest and very dear friend, Mr. Rick Braun. I wanted to put you on the spot here. And is there one particular road story from your past, even going way, way back, that really sticks out as especially memorable?
1: It was the Playboy Jazz Festival. And I remember it was with me and Boney. And it's the first time I think I played the Hollywood Bowl. And I'm playing and concentrating so hard because I want it to be good. And I make the mistake of opening my eyes and looking out to the first row, and there's a Playboy bunny, like, flashing me.
0: Uh-oh.
1: And it was like, it all came unglued. It was like, oh, no. Don't you know I've got a show to do here?

0: Braun with a song called Use Me, and I'm Dave Koz. Still to come for your weekend, Kenny G shares his heroes with us, and Rick Braun, our special in-studio guest, shares some brand new music.
1: These are more than just the sounds of a safe place to go after school. These are the sounds of interest being ignited and of mentors making an impact. At Boys and Girls Clubs, we don't do just one thing. We do whatever it takes to meet the needs of every kid who comes through those doors. Because whatever it takes is what it takes to build great futures. Great futures start here.
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0: Hey again, I'm Dave Koz, and thanks so much for tuning in this weekend to the Dave Koz Radio Show. Hope you're having a great weekend. Now, you know, Kenny G is a hero to so many young musicians, so it's only fair to ask who he considers his heroes. Kenny?
1: Heroes, musically, would be, well, I like Cannonball Adderley. And one of the reasons this record sounds the way it is because he did this one record years ago. I think it was just called Bossa Novas or something. And he played this one tune. It was so cool on his alto. Oh, love that. And I said, I want an album like that. Of course, he didn't do the whole album like that, which was the reason I made this record, because I want to make a record that has a theme all the way through, a certain vibe. And but I love the way he plays. Grover Washington Jr. was one of my heroes. I went to a very urban high school in Seattle, about 50-50 white-black ratio, Asian, probably 30-30-30. So we listened a lot to urban music, and Grover was the guy that everybody was listening to. And I first heard him in the band room, and somebody was playing this. I said, what is that? What do you mean, what is it? He's playing your instrument. That's not a saxophone. Because it was so beautiful. I'd never heard a saxophone sound like that. So he was a big inspiration. But I listened to a lot of jazz greats, you know. But for me, the heroes are the old masters. You know, Sonny Rollins, John Coltrane, you know, Charlie Parker, any of those guys, Dexter Gordon, just great. Stanley Turrentine as well, yeah.

0: It made it all the way to number three on Billboard Magazine's Hot 100 back in 1987. Genesis, and of course Phil Collins out front with In Too Deep, actually penned by Mr. Collins. And Kenny G got our set of music started with Rhythm and Romance. Coming up, something brand new for us from our in-studio guest this weekend, Rick Braun. It's all ahead when the Dave Koz Radio Show comes right back for your weekend.
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4: It may be the final weekend of summer on the calendar, but it's certainly not going to feel like summer this weekend across western New York and the Finger Lakes. We'll start out with temperatures into the low 40s in the morning. Look for partial sunshine as we go through the day, with highs in the mid-60s and a northeasterly breeze. Mostly cloudy for tonight, overnight lows near 50. For tomorrow, plan on more clouds than some with scattered showers developing. The high temperature, again, only in the mid-60s. I'm meteorologist Josh Nichols for Jazz 90.1.

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Thank you very much for making us part of your weekend with the supergroup 4Play taking over the music. 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

0: Hey, does everyone know what time it is?
1: No, what time is it?
0: It's time to polka!
1: Yeah!

Hi, everybody. This is Jimmy Stewart welcoming you to Polka Session, our third show of the month of September. Time is flying almost right around the corner. It's going to be Thanksgiving. Think about that. And right after that, it's the holiday season. Hey, let's get started. Lots of great music on today's show. Stick with us.

the bells keep ringing. It happens to be the name of that song. It's a title cut from a CD called Forget Me Never with the Jimmy Sturr Band. Hey, make sure you stick around. Speaking of the Jimmy Sturr Band, we've got a brand new CD just came out. It's called First Class Polkas on Fire. We'll tell you more about it right here on Polka Session.

0: czas, bo za sto lat nie będzie.
1: Well, as we continue on this great weekend, Live It Up happens to be the name of the CD by the Naturals Orchestra. From that CD, here's a song called What You Hiding.

0: Well, it's Frank Bonaruski and his great band with a song called Yacha Kolam. As you're tuned in, yours truly, Jimmy Sturr. 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
1: The Constitution is America's foundational document that every U.S. citizen should know. 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This knowledge isn't just for politicians, but for us as everyday Americans. 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Without knowledge of our constitutional rights, we will fail to realize when they are violated.
2: 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It's an American thing. 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

Hey, the great sounds of the Krieger Brothers Orchestra. They call that one Rye, Rye, Rye. Hey, beginning this weekend, Yom Kippur begins. Of course, it ends Monday. And we like to send a song out for all of our German friends listening in to us on this weekend. It happens to be a German song, originally. Did Jimmy Stewart put it into the polka tempo? It's called Zena, Zena.

Jewish listeners, we salute you on this weekend. Happy Yom Kippur to you. Hey, don't forget, we'd love to hear from you. If you got that special request, birthday and anniversary, or if you'd like to hear your favorite band, all you got to do is email me, jspolka@jimmystir.com. Let's go two in a row on this weekend. Here's Ray Henry. Obedic time here on Polka Session with a song. He called it the Fireplace Obedic.

0: Well, it's Ray Henry and his orchestra with a song. He called it The Fireplace Lamentic.
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Well, there's the great sounds of the Connecticut Twins Orchestra. They call out, and by the way, the American Polka. We send it out to our dear friend Rita Bricola, living down in South Florida. What a polka pusher she was. Hey, we mentioned earlier in the show about a brand new CD that just came out with the Jimmy Sturr Band. It's called First Class Polkas on Fire.

0: Well, it's Joe Rock and his orchestra. What a band he had back in the 60s and 70s. What a dynamite band it was. In fact, Joe passed away in 1964. His accordion player, Johnny Dino, took over, and he called the band Johnny Dino and the Dynamic Ten. That song, he called it the Sweetie Pie Polka. It's brand new from the Jimmy Sturr Band. It's called First Class Polkas on Fire. It includes 20 exciting songs, just like the one we just listened to a little while ago called I Was Looking Back to See. There's some exciting music on here, and I think you'll enjoy it.
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6: It may be the final weekend of summer on the calendar, but it's certainly not going to feel like summer this weekend across western New York and the Finger Lakes. We'll start out with temperatures into the low 40s in the morning. Look for partial sunshine as we go through the day, with highs in the mid-60s and a northeasterly breeze. Mostly cloudy for tonight, overnight lows near 50. For tomorrow, plan on more clouds than some with scattered showers developing. The high temperature, again, only in the mid-60s. I'm meteorologist Josh Nichols for Jazz 90.1.
0: You're listening to Polka Session with me, Jimmy Sturr. Soundbites with Nick Francesco, Dave Enright, and Steve Ray. They're next on member-supported Jazz 90.1. Well, there's another brand new CD that just came out recently by Dennis Polisky and the Maestro's Men. In honor of their 30th anniversary, they call it Greatest Hits. Took some of their songs from some of their older CDs and included them.

0: Dennis Klayman, I shouldn't say Dennis Klayman, Dennis Bileski in his newest CD to Joe Resitar, who lived in the Allentown, Pennsylvania area. That's a song that he recorded years ago. Call it Hoochie Cooch.
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0: 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Well, we went from Joe Resitar, who came from around the Allentown, Pennsylvania area, to Bob Cluel and his orchestra. That's exactly where he lived. It's an obedic that he recorded called the Plowboy Obedic.

Well, it's Bob Poole and his orchestra here on Polka Session. Don't forget, if you have that special request, love to hear from you. All you got to do is email me, jspolka@jimmystirred.com. Right here on Polka Session on your favorite station. That happens to be every weekend. Let's go way back in time. In the early 1950s, Walter Solik had such a great band. Here from the 1950s, a song, he calls it the Gay Time Polka.

Well, it's a hop, skip, and a jump. They come from Toronto, Canada, with that song called Hop, Skip, and a Jump. It's the Canadian Fiddlesticks. Hey, we're going next weekend. We invite you to join us. We're going to Otsenango Park, Binghamton, New York. We all start at 1 o'clock. More information, give them a call at 607-644-2424. Looking forward to seeing everybody. That's next Sunday, Otsenango Park, Binghamton, New York. Well, we're going to dust off the music. That's the name of the song with a great band out of Pennsylvania. They were called the Pennsylvania Merrymakers.

dust off the music. They came from out of Pennsylvania. What a great band they had. And that was the Pennsylvania Merrymakers. Now they're known as Joe Stanky and the Cadets. Hey, we're going to sneak one in before a break in the music. Let's go to New Jersey. That's where Frankie Gutowski lived. What a band he had. He recorded this one back in the 1950s and called it the Night Owl Polka.

Well, there was a great band that came from out of New Jersey, Frankie Gutowski and his orchestra. Frankie retired back in the 90s, and his alto sax player actually took over the band, and you know it as Gene Mandowski and the G-Men. When we return, it'll be waltz time.

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Sound Bites with Nick Francesco, Dave Enright, and Steve Ray. They're next on member-supported Jazz 90.1. Well, it's Walt's time on today's show. Once again, we bring back the Jimmy Sturr Band. This song we recorded and called it The Beautiful Polish Traditions.

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If not, right back here next weekend on your favorite station. My name is Jimmy Stewart. You have a great week. Be good and be good to each other.

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2: NBC News Radio, I'm Lisa Taylor. President Trump is making good on his White House ban of several major news outlets. MS Now said its journalists have been denied access to the White House grounds Saturday. The move comes a day after Trump said he's barring CNN, MS Now, and Politico due to what he called their constant reporting of fiction and lies about him. In a statement posted on X this morning, MS Now said the White House belongs to the American people and the decisions made inside are funded by our tax dollars. President Trump has signed a bill allowing him to place more sanctions on Russia. More from Jim Forbes.
3: The Lindsey O. Graham Sanctioning Russia and Iran Act of 2026 was signed into law on Friday. It targets Russia's economy over its continued war with Ukraine and even expands sanctions on Iran. Under the bill, President Trump can impose tariffs on countries that are within the top five of those that purchase Russian oil. I'm Jim Forbes.
2: Lisa Taylor, NBC News Radio.
4: NVIDIA CEO Jensen Huang thinks their chip sales will double next year. Speaking after a Scotland summit with King Charles, Huang said NVIDIA expects 70% growth by January of 2028. While GPU chips are a big part of the company's business, they also sell a variety of other chips. Google is starting the DeepMind Institute to work on artificial general intelligence. It's designed to examine the different views surrounding AGI. One new paper proposes a U.S. standards body that would review frontier models before they're released. Amazon's fall Prime Day event will make its return on October 6th and 7th. Customers will be able to shop for deals across a variety of categories, including tech, tools, home essentials, and everyday basics. Amazon's October Prime Day is a smaller version of the company's annual Prime Day sale, though Prime members will still have the opportunity to take advantage of markdowns across hundreds of categories. That's your tech report. I'm Chris Caraggio.
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14: Good afternoon, Mr. and Mrs. American, all the chips in the PC. It is Saturday, the 19th day of September, Anno Domini 2026, and you, you lucky people, you're listening to Sound Bites. I'm Nick Francesco.
15: I'm Dave Enright.
14: And at 5 minutes after the hour, we're going to be bringing you news, views, things to choose, nothing to lose, kick off your shoes, don't get the blues. Have you paid your dues? Pretty soon it'll be the news, but first I want to say Steve Ray, apparently one step ahead of the law somewhere in the Southwest. On his birthday,
15: His birthday.
14: And he took apparently took the day off. Actually, he's probably stuck in traffic. The thruway was absolutely a parking lot.
15: Was it?
14: The expressway, yeah, yeah. Hmm. I eventually managed to get off, and I was completely lost and quite flustered. So I just said to my phone...
15: It is what it is. You can't do much about it.
14: Right. I said to my phone, navigate to WGMC, but avoid the expressways. And it did.
15: Mm.
14: So that was really nice.
15: There's hope for it yet.
14: And so I just, when I say I just made it, I literally
15: put my butt in the chair when
14: the mic turned on.
15: So unusual for you, because usually you're here way ahead of time, and it's always Steve. You know, that's coming in while the news is playing, like the old days.
14: Yep.
15: I mean, that's just the way it always was.
14: Yep. All right, but I will read the news.
15: A lot of depressing news.
14: Depressing news. Sorry, just let me rearrange myself.
15: Yeah, go right ahead.
14: In the chair correctly. On October 13th, 2026, which is coming up in just a couple of weeks, 3 weeks, Windows 11 version 24 H2 Home and Pro editions and Windows 10 Enterprise LTSB 2016 will reach end of updates. After this date, devices running these editions will no longer receive monthly security and non-security preview updates containing protections from the latest security threats. However, under Microsoft's lifecycle policy, Windows 11 24 H2 Enterprise and Education editions remain under mainstream support until later in October. Microsoft has been advising users to upgrade to Windows 11 25 H2, the latest Windows version, also known as the Windows 11 2025 update, which became generally available in September of 2024. So it's over a year ago. So we'll cut them a little bit of slack on this one. Microsoft also warned that systems running Windows 11 24 H2 Home and Pro aren't managed by IT departments will automatically upgrade to Windows 11 25 H2 while still allowing customers to choose when to restart or postpone the update. You can check whether the update is available by selecting Settings, Windows Update, and selecting Check for Updates. If your device is ready for the update, you'll see the option to download and install Windows 11 version 25 H2. What this means for most users is that using Windows 11 24 H2 will be even less protected than people running Windows 10 with the ESU. Yeah.
15: Yeah.
14: So if you have a Windows 11 24 H2 computer, please update now because you know that it's immediately going to become the next big target for hackers. So our poll of the week at soundbites.org, that is bites with a Y, Francis would like us to remind you, is Windows 11 24 H2 reaches end of life in October. Your choices are, I'm up to date, I'll update immediately, relax, I'll get to it, probably, go in commando, baby, and win what now? So far we've got 26 votes, and over half of them are win what now? And, of course, you can vote in the poll. It's real easy. Just head on over to soundbites.org. Again, bites with a Y, Francis would like us to remind you. And you can vote in the poll there. And then when you're done with that, you can give us a call about that or dang near anything else under the sun at 585-966-JAZZ. It's 966-5299. Or toll free at 800-790-0415.
15: Yeah, it's every day now. Excuse me. I'm so relieved that I finally switched over to, you know, a Linux-based product and not have to worry about these Windows updates. I mean, in fact, my wife was commenting to me. She goes, well, wait a minute. When you switched me over, because I switched her machine over shortly after I did mine, and she goes, so what did you have to correct in NPass? What do you mean? She goes, well, it's not crashing anymore, locking up. I says, we went to a Linux base. She goes, it was that simple? She goes, and it's faster. What else? I said, nothing else. That was my old machine. It's got plenty of memory for you for what you're doing. I mean, it's not like she's a gamer or anything like that, but she surfs the web a lot and does a lot of stuff for Ancestry and Find a Grave.
14: Right.
15: And she's manipulating images and that. And she's, again, still doing it with a Zorin. We just found her another product that'll let her do the editing of the photos. Matter of fact, she likes this one a little bit better because it controls some of the shading better. Because she'll be taking pictures, and the lighting isn't always bad, you know, the best there.
14: Right.
15: But she can sharpen them up. She goes, yeah, this is even a lot better. Well, hey, as long as it's working for you. I think I even got my stepson looking at this now. Because he said, well, wait a minute. What about the... It'll do it.
14: I'll tell you what. This whole business about Linux being faster than Windows... Windows has just announced that they are now going to make Windows faster, because now it used to be when you got a computer and you wanted to run Windows, you just got it with 16 gig or 32 gig or 64 gig. Now, if you can find an 8 gig machine at a price you're willing to pay, that's a lot.
15: Yeah. Especially the price of chips now.
14: Well, exactly. And so what Microsoft is doing now is saying, well, we're going to optimize Windows so that it runs better on less memory. Well, excuse me, but you had 40 stinking years to optimize Windows. But Windows was not designed for people with a limited budget.
15: No.
14: It was designed for people who could afford 64 gig or 128 gig or, you know, the super fast chips and all of that stuff.
15: Mm-hmm.
14: Now, when what used to be a $300 machine is going for $800, people are starting to think, I'm going to keep my old machine for a while. And since Windows runs like a dog, I'm going to look at Linux. So now Microsoft is saying, well, wait. Windows doesn't have to run like a dog. We'll fix it.
15: Yeah.
14: Oh, now you're going to fix it.
15: And the thing of it is, though, and here's the thing that's so contrary, is the older machines, I mean, we used to have, you know, the wired mice and keyboards, the CD-ROM drives, and all the USB, you know, few of them on there. Now, most machines you get have less hardware in them.
14: Yep.
15: Because they've done away with CD-ROM drives. Everybody, you know, if you're going to get software or anything like that, you either download the image from the internet because it's one faster and easier. You have the most updated version, and you can do it yourself. So you don't need CD-ROMs. And as far as backing stuff up, everybody's backing stuff up to the clouds and or hard drives that you might have laying around.
14: Yeah.
15: They don't have to be, you know, the old-fashioned spinning drives don't have to be whiz-bang fast. You know, it's something you can set up at night. Yeah.
14: Right.
15: Set them up at night, go to bed, wake up in the morning, it's ready to go.
14: I've said this before. I had years ago, somebody, I did some work for somebody. They couldn't pay me. They gave me their TiVo, which I never bothered to set up. And I almost threw it out recently when I found it in the closet. And I said, you know what? I should at least see what's in it.
15: Mm-hmm.
14: Right. See what size. Because I knew it had a hard drive.
15: Yeah.
14: 3 terabytes. Yeah, a 3 terabyte spinning hard drive, 5,400 RPM, slow spinning hard drive. You know what?
15: It
14: makes an exceptional backup device.
15: 3 terabytes? Hell yeah.
14: Because I back up at 2 a.m. I don't care if it takes an extra 15 minutes. I don't care if it takes an extra 4 hours.
15: Yeah, you're sleeping.
14: I'm sleeping. I don't care.
15: That's why when people sit there, well, I don't have the time. No, you're just... It's not important enough to you to make the time that you can't hit one button to start a backup and then go to bed. Because if you did that, boom, you know, you'd be solved.
14: Yep.
15: Matter of fact, I had a friend that I used to work with at Kodak, dropped off his, wanted me to take a look at his computer. And it was his daughter's. But the thing wasn't even spinning.
14: Oh, yeah, that's...
15: I go, sorry, I was willing to take a look at it, but it was so dead, it wasn't even spinning up or making a clicky noise or anything else. And it's like, yeah, no, sorry, I wish I could help.
14: You and know, of course, they have no backup.
15: No. Mm-mm. Like I was telling him, I says, it usually only takes one time for somebody to learn their lesson that, you know, backups should be done periodically. Maybe, you know, not every day or whatever, but you've got to get into a routine of backing them up.
14: Nice of you to show up.
15: Yeah. And happy birthday.
16: Thank you.
14: Happy birthday.
17: Yeah, the store was really busy. It's like, but around 11 o'clock every Saturday, the store gets really busy.
14: Of course it does.
17: I got caught this time.
14: Yeah.
17: And then terrible line at the gas station. And then the construction on 490.
14: It was a parking lot.
17: That's... Right. And then as soon as, so that was like from Culver to Monroe. And then okay, we're clear. And then from Goodman to Ames is another one.
14: I told you, I got off the expressway. I said to Google, navigate to WGMC and avoid the expressways, and it did.
17: Yeah, I checked that, and it said I was still on the fastest route.
14: Yeah.
15: Well, you can come through the city, though, Nick, right?
14: Well, and I did, but everybody else still, was, too, yeah, so it still wasn't fast.
15: It's an alternative route for you. It's an alternative route for a lot of other
17: folks. Same as everyone else is taking.
14: Right, exactly, yeah. Right. But, you know, I got here just as the show started, so
15: that
17: was something. And you're panicking, right?
15: No.
17: Because I sent a message to Nick, but not Dave.
14: Oh, see, I was on the road, so I didn't even get it.
15: No, I got a whole library of music, and I can still sit there and talk.
17: Yeah, yeah. So,
14: yeah. One thing Dave can do is talk.
15: I can do that, and then throw in a few tunes once in a while. You know, 10-minute tunes, that'll work.
14: Yeah. But you know, and the other thing about Linux is when I update.
17: Oh, we're talking about Linux again?
14: Well, we're talking about how Windows Microsoft we started out with Microsoft is end of life 24H2.
17: Yeah, I just had that this week with a customer and had to update
14: to
17: 25H2 before I could copy all those files off.
14: Right, and that takes forever, depending on how fast your machine is.
17: Yeah.
14: And we were talking about that and how, you know, there are a lot of machines that just aren't beefy enough for the bloat that's in 25H2.
17: Yep. And we talked about that a little bit last week too, with CERN moving all of their computers away from Red Hat because they raised the system requirements.
14: Yep. And
17: which is interesting, from one Linux to another Linux.
14: Well, right. But what we were the other thing we were saying was Dave put his wife on Zorin, and the same machine doing all the same stuff is faster.
15: And it's not before she was having the biggest problem of NPass, because what would happen was she'd start it up, you know, it would sit there because she, like me, only turns the monitor off, and the next day she'd come in, go to use NPass, and all of a sudden it's not working. So what we had to do is go into the task manager, shut it down, restart it, and then it would work for a little bit. Since I've done her machine to Zorin, and that's now, over a month ago now, hasn't done that once.
14: Yep.
15: And things are running faster. And like I was telling Nick, too, is we found a better editing program, a freebie, on Zorin to do her photo editing. And it does a better job of... handling the images.
14: And you know, we were talking then about how I can't believe you weren't listening to the show on the way in. The other thing we were talking about is how Microsoft has now said they're going to optimize Windows.
17: Just now?
14: Just now, because you can't, you know, it used to be, oh, you want Windows to run well, get more RAM, get a faster processor, get a better graphics card. Well, it used to be when more RAM cost $50.
15: No biggie.
14: That was not a big deal. Now more RAM costs $300. and most people can't afford it. And so Microsoft has said, well, since, you know, it used to be get the 16 gig machine, the 32 gig machine, the 64 gig machine. Now the $800 machine is 8 gig. And so Microsoft is saying, oh, we're going to optimize Windows to run better now on less RAM. Well, I can't say what I want to say because we're on the radio and I don't want to get kicked off. You could have done that 40 years ago, but they didn't.
15: No.
14: And now they're going to start. And since Microsoft has done two things, given most of their development over to AI and all of their QA to AI, we're going to see some really interesting problems before they get to it.
17: Hasn't that sort of been their policy all along? Isn't there famous Bill Gates quotes about we don't need to bother optimizing our code because the PCs just keep getting faster and faster?
14: Yes, that's exactly right. And now they're realizing that ain't happening no more.
15: Yeah, no.
16: Yeah, PCs are getting faster, but not as fast as they used to.
14: Right, and people and it costs more to get faster.
17: Yeah, and people are keeping their machines longer because they still work.
14: Well, like I said before, this is a 15-year-old machine.
17: Well, that's pushing it.
14: It's a 15-year-old machine. It's a Core i5 processor. It's got 8 gig of RAM, and it runs just brilliantly on, I use XFCE, but it doesn't matter, any version of Linux. And it has, and if this had been a Windows machine, I would have had multiple problems because this is one of those motherboards that every time there was an update, it crashed or the mouse stopped working or something stopped working until the next update. Why would I put myself through that?
15: Yeah.
14: What's the point? I am not a masochist.
15: And as I was pointing out, you know, the machines of today compared to years, maybe even 5-10 years ago, there's less hardware in them. You don't have CD-ROM drives in them now. You don't have the parallel ports and the serial ports and all those other ports. They've done away with them. Everything is either USB or you don't connect.
14: Right, pretty much. And most of them you don't even get an Ethernet connection anymore.
15: No.
16: Yep.
15: Wireless.
14: Know? Part of that is because, you know, God forbid it's not so thin you can't see it. But the other part of it is that that's expensive. And people are, you know, and companies are saving pennies where they can. Yes, it's probably down to less than a penny to add an Ethernet connector. But when you make 100 million machines, that starts adding up. Mm-hmm. And most people don't use Ethernet anymore. They use Wi-Fi. So why not? And if you really want Ethernet, there are Wi-Fi to USB to Ethernet adapters. So you can do that instead. Yeah.
17: I had a customer this week was having trouble getting their Wi-Fi to connect on their computer. And we're trying to update the drivers, but we can't because there's no Wi-Fi. He says, well, you're close enough to the router to plug in an Ethernet cable, then you can update the if you plug the Ethernet cable, then you don't need Wi-Fi anymore.
15: Yeah.
14: I was the other day, I had a laptop that I was trying to update for somebody to fix for somebody. And the Wi-Fi was a problem. And I was looking for I have Ethernet cables, but I couldn't find my USB to Ethernet adapter. And while I was looking for it, I happened to glance at the side of the machine and holy crow, this thing had an Ethernet port.
15: High tech.
14: I was very high tech, so that was that made it easy. And now every time I put a machine onto Linux, I try to use either Ivantoy, or Pixiboot to an Ivantoy server. Ivantoy is a program, Ivntoy. I think it's in our linked list somewhere. It's a program that lets you put multiple ISOs from various, say, Linux distributions or Windows distributions onto a thumb drive. And then when you plug it in, Ivantoy runs and says, oh, here are all the ISOs on this drive. which one do you want to install? And I also set up one of the machines on my network to be a Pixie Booter, PXE, pre-execution environment, which means also called LAN booting. It means the machine goes out to the LAN, looks for a Pixie server, and then does exactly the same thing. Says, oh, here's all your choices. Hmm. Which one do you want to install? But that does require an Ethernet connection because when you're using Pixie Boot, you don't have Wi-Fi. And Wi-Fi would be slow anyway for that. But I've been loving Ventoy, or Ventoy, Ventoy is the thumb drive version, and Ventoy is the internet capable PXE Pixie version. I'm always very pleased when I now see an Ethernet connection on a thumb on a laptop. Although I did find my Ethernet to USB connector, and then I found my USB A to USB C connector. So now I'm ready to do everything.
17: It's a dongle life.
14: Dongle life. I needed that shirt. Dongle life. So that's the state of the art right now. Linux has always been the people who had the lower end or second machines, that extra machine in the back. So when people wrote Linux programs, when Linus Torvalds wrote Linux itself, he wrote it for lower end machines, not less capable hard products,
15: just older,
14: but older machines to run it on.
17: He was like a university student and didn't have the latest model anyway.
14: That's exactly right.
17: Like most university students, you have the older model.
14: But he wanted it to be as fast as Windows, as fast as a Mac, as fast as the servers that he was running on at school, the mainframes, and he did it. And that philosophy has lasted through to this day. Linux runs incredibly well on older hardware, which is why we're always saying, if you've got that second machine that's sitting in a closet, feel free to put Linux on it. It'll run like a top.
15: Hopefully the manufacturers are starting to realize, because of the chip prices, and they're not going to come down for a good while. You know, I would say at least 5 to 10 years before you see prices really drop because of the driving of the data centers and everything else and AI. Excuse me. You know, so people are working with what they have. You know, and if you're limited to, you know, this old, hairball, you know, old machine that's maybe 3-4 years old. And, of course, Microsoft wants you to upgrade to the latest and greatest, but you can't money-wise.
14: Right.
15: So you're trying to find alternatives that will make your life easier, not harder.
14: Right.
15: So, you know, Linux is slowly steamrolling going.
14: And some companies, Lenovo, Dell, System 76, and a couple of others, will sell you a Linux computer. It's their same devices they put Windows on, but they put Linux on it for you. Mm-hmm. And in some cases, you can save anywhere between $40 and $150 with getting Linux instead of Windows. Which in these days, in this economy, that's a decent amount of money.
15: Yeah.
17: They actually pass on the savings to you?
14: Yes. Not everybody, but some do.
15: Yeah, but still in all, at least you're not, you know, creating more e-waste.
14: That's exactly right.
15: You know, and you're now getting a machine that, you know, it was in the closet, and you're putting it to use, and it's running faster.
14: And I keep finding more machines that you can put Linux on. There's an entire website devoted to putting Linux on Microsoft Surface tablets.
15: Ooh.
14: And apparently it works great, except one model, the camera doesn't work. Oh. And of course, now I have to figure out a way to get my hands on a Surface tablet to play with, of course. But
17: what about iPad then next?
15: Won't.
14: I don't know if you can put a Linux on an iPad. That's an interesting question.
17: Ask Google.
14: Exactly. All right, listen, we're going to take a quick break. We'll be back in just a couple of minutes with Dave Enright, the birthday boy, Steve Ray, me, Nick Francesco, and you. It is 29 minutes after the hour. I hope you're talking like a pirate. Give us a call at 585-966-JAZZ. 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
2: NBC News Radio, I'm Lisa Taylor. President Trump is making good on his White House ban of several major news outlets. MS Now said its journalists have been denied access to the White House grounds Saturday. The move comes a day after Trump said he's barring CNN, MS Now, and Politico due to what he called their constant reporting of fiction and lies about him. In a statement posted on X this morning, MS Now said the White House belongs to the American people and the decisions made inside are funded by our tax dollars. President Trump has signed a bill allowing him to place more sanctions on Russia. More from Jim Forbes.
3: The Lindsey O. Graham Sanctioning Russia and Iran Act of 2026 was signed into law on Friday. It targets Russia's economy over its continued war with Ukraine and even expands sanctions on Iran. Under the bill, President Trump can impose tariffs on countries that are within the top five of those that purchase Russian oil. I'm Jim Forbes.
2: Lisa Taylor, NBC News Radio.
18: Does the Earth wipe its own gas? This is Sandra Tsing Lo with the lowdown on science. Permafrost is any ground that has been frozen for years, storing carbon. When thawed, that carbon is released as a gas, CO2. It escapes into the atmosphere, traps heat, and worsens climate change. But there may be a counterpunch. Li Wei Zhang and team from Beijing Normal University studied rivers on the Qinghai-Tibet Plateau. They tracked river chemistry and carbon fingerprints. The data revealed an overlooked chemical reaction. Turns out thawed permafrost and bedrock scrub CO2 before it ever escapes. A third gets locked away instead of wafting up as gas. Thawing permafrost is still bad news, but at least nature is clenching its cheeks.
19: The Lowdown on Science is a production of LAist 89.3.
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26: It may be the final weekend of summer on the calendar, but it's certainly not going to feel like summer this weekend across western New York and the Finger Lakes. We'll start out with temperatures into the low 40s in the morning. Look for partial sunshine as we go through the day, with highs in the mid-60s and a northeasterly breeze. Mostly cloudy for tonight, overnight lows near 50. For tomorrow, plan on more clouds than some with scattered showers developing. The high temperature, again, only in the mid-60s. I'm meteorologist Josh Nichols for Jazz 90.1.
15: And currently, right now, we've got cloudy skies, 63 degrees out of the airport, and 62 here at member-supported Jazz 90.1.
14: Welcome back, everybody. I'm Nick Francesco.
15: I'm Dave Enright.
0: I be Steve Ray.
14: And at 34 minutes after the hour, we be Sound Bites.
17: Every year on my birthday.
14: Every year on your birthday, it's Talk Like a Pirate Day. And you don't have to talk like a pirate, but you can give us a call at 585-966-JAZZ. That's 966-5299 or toll free at 800-790-0415, just like Gary did. From Rochester, New York. What's up, Gary?
1: Well, happy birthday.
17: Thank you.
1: Can you hear me okay?
14: Yes. Can you hear us?
1: Yes, I can.
14: Good.
1: Well, I had a number of questions, so feel free to cut me off.
14: Okay, thanks for calling, Gary. Bye-bye.
1: Too long to answer. But I am a member and waiting for your next drive, so I hope that mellows it out a little bit.
14: It's a little bit. You're okay then. Go ahead.
1: All right. I have to preface my question with some caveats. First of all, I'm still running Windows 10, and I'm signed up for the extended security updates, which are coming to an end. And it's hard to know how much I only use Bitdefender now. And I had been using Malwarebytes, but let it expire. What I have a problem that I called about before, and Steve Ray and Dave did answer the question, and what worked before isn't working now. This is the problem. I often can't listen to the live program on Saturdays and get the podcast out of the archives. And frequently the last time I tried to listen to last week's show, which I missed, I keep getting a emoji, I would think you'd call it, with a grim face, and it says, I don't have the right thing because it's doesn't produce a video. And Steve said last time, first of all, restart the computer, and that used to work. And

0: Okay.
1: Website.
2: Right. Yeah. The archive is only audio. The YouTube history, yeah, to use a different word, has the video.
0: So if you're at our website, you go to our archive and you click on the link and you get a message that essentially says you don't have the right codec?
1: Yeah.
0: Okay. And that's you're
1: correct.
0: Using Windows 10.
1: That's what I get. And the fixes that Steve had suggested in the past just aren't working. Sometimes just restarting the computer would do it. But that didn't work. And then he said, listen through the browser. And, of course, I was listening through the browser because I was in your website.
0: Right. All right. So what program are you using to listen with? Just the browser itself?
1: Yes.
0: Okay. What I would suggest...
2: Which browser?
1: It's Firefox.
0: Should work.
2: It should work.
0: But
2: yeah,
0: what I would suggest, the easiest solution, is to install a program called VLC. V as in Victor, L as in Liberty, C as in Conundrum. Apparently my mind is not in a good place today. VLC, and that is a program that will play dang near every conceivable audio and video file on the planet. Then, when you go to the archives, instead of just clicking on a link, right-click it and select download.
1: Okay.
0: And then open it with VLC. The easiest way to do that is to, once you've downloaded it, go to the download folder, right-click on it, and say open with, and then pick VLC.
1: All right. Sounds very reasonable.
0: Okie doke.
1: Okay. The next and last question is, I use Roadrunner as a search engine frequently, and I wonder what you think of it as a browser.
0: Using which program?
1: Roadrunner.
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1: I thought I was talking about DuckDuckGo when I said I used it as a search engine.
2: Yeah,
0: DuckDuckGo is a search engine, and it is a good one. It has two versions, a non-AI version and an AI version. It is very good. Honestly, whatever else you think of them, Google still has the best search engine.
1: Okay.
0: If you use Google and you don't want the AI, what you do is you type in your search, space, dash AI, which is minus AI.
1: Okay.
0: And that gives you no AI.
2: Also, in the results of your search, you can click the web button. And then it only searches the web with no AI.
0: Right.
2: I looked for a way to make that the default, and
0: can't do it.
2: There isn't one.
0: Right.
1: Okay. Well, that's enough questions for today. And thank you so much.
0: Thank you, Gary. And thank you for being a member. The pledge drive is coming up soon.
3: Yep.
1: Yes,
0: a couple
1: it is.
0: Weeks.
1: All right. Bye-bye.
0: Thanks. Bye-bye. Now, there is a program called Roadrunner AI. But he wasn't using that. He was just using DuckDuckGo.
2: Yeah.
0: Again, DuckDuckGo is very, very, very good.
2: And
0: so is Brave Search. So is Bing. So is, you know, there are a dozen.

0: dozen of them.
1: DuckDuckGo and Brave focus on the privacy issues.
0: Right.
1: And that's why they're not as good of a search engine.
0: Right.
1: Google knows everything about you from all their previous searches, so your search results are a little better.
0: Yes, they are. And that's why so many people continue to use Google. The simple fact is that you do get better search results. And if you don't like the AI, just put minus AI in there. Easy enough. And that will help. And that will help cut down on the slop.
2: One thing that I got into the habit right now, with my hand being this way, is it's called WhisperFlow.
1: Yeah,
2: that is a great utility. It's free, and you can talk. And it will sit there and listen and record everything that you're typing. Type that you can do a cut and paste and put it into a search. It does it a lot faster than right now. Hands can
1: at its lowest level, generically, it's a dictation machine.
2: Yeah.
1: But it uses back-end AI to do really, really good dictation.
2: Yeah, especially right now. I've just been getting into this program, AI program called Cursor.
1: Whisper without an E.
2: Yeah. And Cursor, though, will do programming. And you can have it lay out a plan. So I'm playing around with a little bit of that to try, you know, my hand back into programming, because it's been a few decades. And it's pretty powerful. I've been quite impressed with what it can do as far as mapping stuff out. And then you can have it actually generate the code, and it will pull from the different repositories, like, you know, that are out there as far as, the different brands of AI that are out there, like Claude or ChatGPT and that. And because my stepson got me into that, because he's been using a lot of AI right now for his business. This law firm bought this one model specifically for their office, and he's been customizing it and making his whole workflow a lot more organized and bringing things that need attention up to his, into his face, and making him more aware of it, that he can stay on top of stuff. So, yeah, I've been playing around with it a little bit myself, and it's like, something else to get in trouble with while I'm retired.
0: I had a my little Fujitsu Q5010, which is a 2-in-1. Tablet with a little keyboard.
2: Keyboard on it.
0: It worked great, except that the on-screen keyboard always came up, even when it was docked into the keyboard. So I went to ChatGPT and said, here's my story. Everything works great. You can take it out. The thing works if you tilt it. It changes to all its correct parameters and like that. But when it's in the dock, the on-screen keyboard still comes up, and I don't want it to. 3 hours later, I said, you know, we've gone backwards. Now nothing works. Just put it back the way it was and leave it alone. And it came back and said, I'm sorry, you got off track.
1: Yeah,
0: I'm the one who got off track. Here's how you put it back, which I did. And then it said, just do this. And it worked. And we're done. And I thought, okay.
1: I'm sorry, Dave. I'm afraid I can't do that.
0: I'm afraid I won't do that.
2: Yeah, matter of fact, I found with the Gemini AI, I hate, even with Linux, you know how they have those menus up at the top that they want to do the snap to? I find them annoying as all get out.
0: Yeah.
2: I found out where the setting was to go in there and turn them off. Because if I want a menu over to this side or there, or move it up to the top, you move it up to the top, you always had those menus coming down and want to snap it somewhere. And I don't want it to snap.
1: Apple did that recently in a system update where your window snapped one side or the other. So I'm trying to make my window a little bit smaller, and I go, snap, only this half.
2: Yeah.
1: No, bigger than that, but not over there. Leave it alone.
2: I went in and turned them all off, so nothing gets snapped, and I can put it wherever I want. Matter of fact, if I want to push it up to the top part of the screen and off of it a little bit, I can.
0: Yep.
2: It was just, a feature they didn't make very easy to, you know, turn off. That you had to go into a few layers and figure out where the heck it was.
0: But at least you can turn it off.
2: Yeah.
0: So that's something. All right, let me read the Microsoft news. September's patch
2: More
0: Tuesday.
2: More depressed me.
0: Yeah. September's patch Tuesday was last week with a record-breaking number of fixes, nearly 1,000. And you know what that means? This week's patches for the patches are being released. The flaws affected folder shares on Hyper-V-based Linux virtual machines, remote desktop services sessions, and some USB audio devices. Get up to date now. Of course, those of you who installed the August update on HP or Lenovo products have your own troubles. It seems that the August update caused severe issues, including broken printers, crashing games, and random power disconnects while charging. How exciting. HP laptops may suffer from corrupted BIOS following the update, making this a potentially damaging problem for affected users and very hard to fix, except rolling back to the previous update appears to be the most effective solution for resolving at least most of these hardware stability issues, assuming your computer still boots. On a positive note, Microsoft has resolved a known issue that causes incorrect alerts warning that Defender antivirus was turned off after installing recent updates. Microsoft said the issue was fixed in the Microsoft Defender antivirus update version 4.18.26080.4 released on September 17th. On an equally positive note, Microsoft has fixed a known issue that causes copy and paste failures for some Excel users after installing the September 26 security update. However, while this bug affects Excel Online and Excel 2024, 2021, 2019, and 2016, Microsoft has released a fix that only resolved these issues for Excel 2016 users. The rest of you apparently can go whistle up a rope or try using Paste Special instead of just Paste. And back to the negative, Windows 11 update broke secure logins. Oh, and printing is broken on Windows Server. After all, it's the decade of the paperless office, so you have no business printing anything anyway. Oh, and copy and paste may silently fail for some Excel users after installing the September 26 security update. Although users try to paste content, the source remains selected, the destination is unmodified. When this issue occurs, users receive no indication of the failure, such as a beep or error message. Microsoft is researching the issue, so there's that. A banking malware operation active since mid-2025 has been using a toolkit named Kremlin to install malicious Chrome and Edge extensions that steal credentials, session tokens, and sensitive data. Researchers found that the malicious extensions bypass Chrome's integrity mechanisms and load in browsers as if they had been proved by the user. The infection chain starts after the target opens a JavaScript file disguised as a bank receipt, invoice, payment record, or business document. So be very, very careful what you open from whom. And of course, give us a call, but don't give us your banking information at 585-966-JAZZ. That's 966-5299 or toll free at 800-790-0415.
1: There's been a new surge in fake invitation emails that take you to a fake login to your email server webpage. So then the bad guys get your email address and start sending password resets for Amazon and Citibank and PayPal and everyone else you have.
0: I've been getting those quite regularly, not at my Gmail account because that Gmail does a really good job killing spam, but at one of my other addresses, at my nick at asknick.com address, I get those all the time. And, you know, it says from the systems administrator. Well, excuse me. I'm the systems administrator, and I did not send this message to myself. So for me, it's real easy to just throw them away.
1: So it's not your split personality sent it to you?
0: One of them, yeah. 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It's the same thing as like when you get a thing, for, or an urgent, super urgent message from your bank. Don't reply to it. Log into your bank.
1: Yep.
0: You know what the real address is of your bank. Log into your bank and do it there.
1: Never click anything in an email because you can't be 100% sure it's real.
0: Right.
1: And in fact, the more insidious ones, PayPal offers an invoicing service for small businesses.
0: Right.
1: So PayPal will send an invoice out. Well, the bad guys are using PayPal to send an invoice out. So the first step of checking to see who the email is from, it really is from PayPal.
0: Yeah.
1: But the contents of the message are fake.
0: Yeah. Did you actually order this thing?
1: Yeah.
0: I got a snail mail yesterday that said my something about my car warranty. My car warranty was about to expire. I bought my car 6 months ago. I'm pretty sure the warranty's not expiring.
1: Yep.
0: But it was very urgent, and you know, the first thing was there's no name on the thing. No, yep. You know, the company name. There's no company name. Mm-hmm. There's a phone number, but there's no company name. It doesn't tell me what model or make my car is.
1: Yep.
0: None of that stuff.
1: An overt sense of urgency is another way to tell that the message is most likely fake. Yeah, we're going to delete all your cloud storage expired. Well, who's cloud, for one? And right. All your photos are going to be deleted today.
2: You know, Which ones?
1: And so, right, it makes you panic and call the phone number or click the link to give them your credit card number to make sure your photos don't get deleted. But if I see you broken down by the side of the road, I'm just going to ignore you because you've had plenty of time to extend your car's warranty.
0: First person who's going to stop is the guy with the warranty extension papers.
1: Yeah.
2: Sign him, we'll help you.
0: Yeah, exactly. All right, listen, we're going to go back to the phones. We're going to talk to Fred from Rochester, New York. What's up, Fred?
3: Hey, all is good in Rochester.
0: Good.
3: Just wanted to say happy birthday to Dave.
0: Steve.
3: For tomorrow.
0: Oh, yeah, Dave's tomorrow. That's right.
3: And what happened to your hand?
2: Oh, I had to have some exploratory biopsies done on it, and what they're going to have to do is actually I have what they call destructive arthritis, and they're going to have to fuse the finger.
3: Oh, boy.
2: Yeah, so they first had to go in and do a biopsy to make sure it wasn't cancerous or anything like that.
1: It's nice that your wife has been out of town too long.
3: And happy birthday to Steve.
1: Thank you.
3: Glad you could make it.
1: Yeah.
3: And happy birthday.
0: Thank you, Fred. Thank you very much.
3: That's it for today.
0: That's all you get, Ben. Thanks.
2: Have a good one, my friend.
3: You too. Bye-bye.
0: Yeah. Dave is doing it. I have a friend who had that done. In fact, she had it done by the same doctor.
2: And her and I were talking about it at your wife's get-together there.
0: Yep.
2: She comes in, talking about surgeries and all that, and she goes, "Yeah, I had this Dr. Plucknick do this." And I said, "That's who I'm going to." She goes, "Yeah. Oh, one thing," she goes, "make sure he puts you out. Don't watch it." I wanted to watch this be done, but they wouldn't let me. Well, they put stupid tarp up. And
1: when I had my gallbladder out, they let me read the forensic report, so it wasn't cancer, but they said gallbladder was 7 centimeters by 12 centimeters. I look at the size of my belly button. That is not 7 centimeters by 12 centimeters. It's 1 centimeter if I'm lucky.
0: If you're lucky, yeah, exactly.
2: Well, the guy that was supposed
1: it stretches that much. Thank you for putting me out.
0: Exactly.
2: The guy that was, because they didn't have to put me out, they just gave it local, and so he's just watching my blood pressure. So I'm wondering what's going on. He went around, took some pictures of it with his phone, comes back around and says, "Here, you want to see what it looks like?" I go, "Yeah." He says, "Oh, cool, thanks."
0: When I had my last colonoscopy, they showed me very high-res printouts to say, no polyps, no, everything's fine. I was still under the anesthetic.
2: Mm-hmm.
0: So all I could say to the guy was, "This is a great printer. What printer is this?" I said, "No, I want you to see that there's no polyps." "No, really, what printer is this? The resolution is amazing." And
1: I was somehow
2: under the influence of good drugs.
1: I was channel surfing one day and came across the Surgery Channel or something. And it was in the middle of an operation, and you could see skin was pulled aside, and the guys, they're sawing away. And what the heck are they doing? And it waited long enough. They were doing a breast reduction.
0: Oh.
1: And they'd peeled all the skin off and were sawing away on the outside and took out about 10 pounds on each side.
0: Yep.
1: Oh, my gosh.
0: Yep. I don't watch any of that stuff. I was not cut out to be a doctor.
1: When
0: or
1: it's
0: a nurse,
1: not me,
0: thank you very much.
1: It's not that bad.
0: You say it still doesn't make me very happy at all. So I do not watch that stuff. Thank you very much. If you do, good for you. It takes all kinds to make a world. Well, it may not actually take all kinds. We certainly have all kinds.
2: Yeah.
0: And I guess that counts for something.
2: It's helpful.
0: It's helpful. That's what makes horse races. If we all bet on the same horse, it would be boring. But that's life. I apologize for those of you who don't like graphic descriptions.
1: Oh,
0: that's Steve. Once you know Steve, you know that he does that.
1: Wasn't that graphic? Well, yeah.
0: Yeah, it was.
1: To some
0: actually.
1: People, it could have been.
0: Yeah, exactly. But yeah.
1: Is there construction?
2: Yeah,
1: followed
2: it sounds
1: me
2: like they're
1: 490?
2: Just next door, working on a wall or something, drilling into something.
0: Yeah, I don't know if you can hear that over the air, but it's interrupting us a little bit every once in a while.
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1: Speaking of interruptions.
0: Speaking of interruptions, Dave apparently thinks we've talked long enough for this hour. So that's it. The first hour of this show is in the books, but do not despair. There's a whole other hour of the longest running computer show coming your way. 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
7: NBC News Radio, I'm Lisa Carton. President Trump is making good on his White House ban of three major news outlets. More from Lisa Taylor.
8: MS Now said its journalists have been denied access to the White House grounds on Saturday. The move comes a day after Trump said he's barring CNN, MS Now, and Politico due to what he called their constant reporting of fiction and lies about him. In a statement posted on X this morning, MS Now said the White House belongs to the American people and the decisions made inside are funded by our tax dollars.
7: The news outlet vowed to take all necessary steps to defend its right under the First Amendment, which guarantees freedom of the press. The U.S. will be placing more sanctions on Russia over its war with Ukraine. On Friday, President Trump signed a bill called the Lindsey Graham Sanctioning Russia and Iran Act of 2026. The bill targets Russia's economy over its continued military aggression in Ukraine and will expand sanctions in Iran. Lisa Carton, NBC News Radio.
9: New research shows ultra-processed foods can be linked to fat buildup in the thigh muscles. A study done by Radiological Society of North America looked at MRI results for more than 600 people at risk of knee osteoarthritis. The organization found those who ate more ultra-processed foods tended to have a greater amount of fat within their thigh muscles, and it took into account calorie intake, exercise, and other factors. A sleep expert's offering tips on how to get better sleep. A.J. Schwichtenberg is the director of the Sleep Developmental Studies Lab at Purdue University. She says avoid naps that are more than 10 to 20 minutes, have a consistent bedtime, and set conditions in the room to cool, dark, and quiet. She also recommends avoiding large amounts of food, alcohol, and blue light exposure after dinner.
10: If you are doing all of these sleep hygiene elements and you're still struggling to get the regular sleep, talk to a sleep professional.
9: Her advice comes after a recent CDC report shows about 71% of American adults say they've experienced fatigue on multiple days over the past 3 months. Health update, I'm Scott Pringle.
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0: And at 4 minutes after the hour, you're hurtling headlong into the second hour of the longest-running computer show in the known universe, Soundbites. And I will read the Apple News while you give us a call at 585-966-JAZZ. 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On Monday, Apple released 2026's major annual updates for its operating systems, including iOS 27, Mac OS 27, Golden Gate, Watch OS 27, Vision OS 27, and TV OS 27. Siri AI, a large language model-based and context-aware overhaul of the company's Siri voice and text assistant, is the flagship feature across all of these releases except TV OS. Siri AI, of course, is the big update, but liquid glass sliders are available across the OSs, as are better HDR and display modes for monitors. tvOS 27, visionOS 27, and watchOS 27 are generally much more minor updates than iOS 27 or macOS 27 Golden Gate, however, so don't expect all the new features in them. In addition to releasing macOS 27 Golden Gate, I'm really tired of saying macOS, just so you know. Apple also is rolling out macOS Tahoe 6.7 and macOS Sequoia 15.8. They also get the new Siri AI, the new Apple Foundation model, several improvements to Safari, shortcuts, and more. iPhone 18 Pro pre-orders opened on September 12th in the U.S. and many countries, and there's now a 3 to 4 week wait time for iPhone 18 Pro Max models with 256 gig and 512 gigabytes of storage across all colors in the U.S., as well as for the Burgundy 1 terabyte model. There are 2 to 3 week waits for the Pro Max and Glacier, or Glacier, as it's being pronounced, across 256 gig and 512 gig options in China. Initial demand is less strong for the Black and Glacier 1 terabyte Pro Max models, with only 1 to 2 week wait times in the U.S. Meanwhile, the 1 terabyte Pro Max option in Silver, most 2 terabyte Pro Max configurations, and nearly every phone iPhone 18 Pro model are available immediately on launch day this Friday, with Burgundy 256 gigabyte pre-orders the only iPhone 18 Pro exception. Analysts believe the softer than expected demand is due to limited spec upgrades and higher pricing, particularly for the larger storage tiers. It's sad when this even hits Apple. In the U.S., Apple is charging a higher $130 out-of-warranty fee to replace the battery in an iPhone 18 Pro or iPhone 18 Pro Max compared to previous models. Apple's always charged $120 to replace the battery in the iPhone 16 Pro and iPhone 17 Pro models, so the fee has increased by $10 for the iPhone 18 Pro models, which have larger batteries. If your iPhone has Apple Care Plus coverage, though, Apple will replace the battery for no extra charge if its capacity is dropped below 80%. If you've just updated your iPhone to iOS 27, you may feel concerned after seeing your battery draining faster than usual, as well as your device getting hot in normal use. If so, there's no cause for panic. This happens every time there's an update to any operating system.
1: And they've said they're trying to make that better.
0: While both effects are very real, they are only temporary. Anytime you update to a newer version of iOS or any OS on any phone, there will be some things going on in the background for some times afterwards. This is particularly true for major updates. These CPU-intensive background processes will often see your iPhone getting hotter than usual and consuming significantly more battery power. Apple specifically warns about this. So does Google. The impact of iOS 27 is bigger than usual thanks to the need to completely re-edit your device for use with Siri AI. This process may last several days. The good news is that once all of the background processing is completed, your device will return to normal. Indeed, the efficiency of iOS 27 means you may find that battery life has improved once the update is finished, all the under-the-hood work. But you know what isn't draining at all? Giving us a call. 585-966, and it won't be draining for you at least, 585-966-JAZZ, that's 966-5299, or toll free at 800-790-0415. It is not surprising to me, although concerning to Apple, that the iPhone 16 launch is so much softer than they thought it would be, than the past ones have been. But 90% of that, 70% of that is due to the increased cost of RAM and storage, and the other 30% really has to do with the fact that it's not a major upgrade.
2: No.
0: Most people don't need the minor updates that are available to the 18 line from the 17 line. If you've got a 14 or a 15, maybe even a 16.
1: Then you're
0: maybe 16. Yeah. Going to the 18 makes more sense, but if you've got a 17 or if you got a 17, you don't need to go to the 18, and probably not if you've got a 16. And that's just life, you know. We're in a new era. Nothing can be done about that right now. So
1: on the other side of that is a lot of the new features, especially Siri AI, only work on the newer phones.
0: Right.
1: So I think it's 16 and later, or M1 and later in the Max. 15. 15 Pro and later.
0: But
1: not the regular 15, the 15 Pro.
0: 15 Pro.
1: Because it has to have the right chip.
0: Right. But the real problem is that while the industry in general is not just enamored with, but deeply in lust with AI, the average user is not.
1: Mm-hmm.
0: The old Siri worked fine for them. The old Google Gemini worked fine for them. They don't need AI on top of that.
1: Yeah.
0: Most people. And the industry doesn't seem to understand that or care.
1: Yeah. The promise and the demos they're doing are because the phone knows so much about you. So Siri AI does almost all of its processing on the phone for privacy reasons.
0: Which is good.
1: Which is why you need a newer phone with a bigger processor. And if you use all of Apple's apps, Safari and Mail and Contacts and everything, the promise of it is what's being called agentic AI. So you ask Siri, what was that restaurant Mom and I talked about a couple weeks ago?
0: Right.
1: And it can dig through your messages and your emails and texts, and it knows Mom, knows restaurants, and said, oh, yeah, that was at, wherever. And so it's extending the phone's replacement of your mind.
0: Yes. Mm-hmm.
1: I can't remember all that stuff. My phone is remembering it for me. So I've even seen people are proposing getting the phones qualified as an extension of your mind for Fifth Amendment protection.
0: Oh, nice.
1: Because right now something you have is not protected.
0: Right.
1: That's why if you have a key to something, it can be subpoenaed.
0: Right.
1: But if it's a passcode you remember, that can't be subpoenaed.
0: Right. People used to say, oh, you need a secretary. And I would used to say, no, I need a mother.
1: Yeah.
0: And that's what AI is becoming. It remembers things for you. It does things for you. It tells you to take your pills. It tells you to do this and that and the other. And I get that. I do.
1: And if you want it to remember all the bad things you've ever done, it's a wife.
0: Right.
2: Well,
0: right.
2: It's just like phone numbers. Back when we were kids, you used to memorize people's phone numbers. Nowadays, it's automatically, you press this button or that button for the first 10 in your phone, or sit there and tell it to call so-and-so.
1: Yeah, you don't even push buttons anymore.
0: I had that experience yesterday. I went to get my hearing aids checked, And the lady asked for my phone number, and I froze for a half a second. I know my phone number.
2: Yeah.
0: But for that half a second, I almost reached for my phone. Yeah.
1: Well, my problem is, which one do you mean? So I've got my work phone, my home phone, my Google Voice number. I got this number and that number. I've got like six numbers on my phone.
0: Right, right. I only have two right now.
1: You need to join more organizations.
0: I do. I need to do that. And then buy a couple of cheap little burner phones and get Google Voice numbers for them.
1: Yep.
0: And then I'll just use those Google Voice numbers for my stuff. But yeah, I have to say that what bothers me. So one of the things that you can do now is Microsoft is touting that it can, with its agentic AI stuff, it can know how you speak and it can do all of your business correspondence and all of your personal correspondence. And I cannot wait for the day it talks to my boss like I talk to my friends.
1: Apple got in trouble for a TV commercial a couple of years ago when they first started their AI push with a guy in an office talking crap and jive speak and rap speak and everything, and then says, reformat that in business and send it to my boss. And it does. And so all the people backlash was, so you're saying people can now slack off at their work.
0: Yes.
1: And let AI do their work.
0: Yes. And many people are.
1: Yep.
0: And that's a real problem, because what happens is when AI does all your work, you don't learn anything.
1: Yeah. There was another one that got some flack where someone was writing a report and they asked the AI to make bullet points for this report. And then it gets to the boss, and the boss, I don't want to read all that. Expand those bullet points and tell me what they mean.
2: Summarize.
1: So we started with this, and then we shortened it, and then we expanded it again, and who knows if it was the same.
0: Have to say that in my life, the thing I learned very early is management likes bullet points and pretty pictures, graphs and charts and bullet points. That's what they understand.
1: Yeah. If you use 13-point text and 1.5-inch margins,
0: yeah,
1: you can get 2 or 3 more pages out of your report.
0: That's exactly right. And 1.25 spacing.
1: Yeah, yeah.
0: I used to do that. I used to, every year, I would present a report to my boss saying, here's what I did this year, and this is why I need a new computer. And I had charts and graphs, bullet points. Every year, I got a new computer. Everybody else said, how do you do that every year? I said, I keep a database. Every time a phone call comes in, every time I go out on a call, all of that goes into a database. And I can say, you know, I spent 175,000 hours on the phone, and each call took 30% longer than the year before because things are more complex and yada, yada, yada. Well, I don't want to do all that. I said, it takes me 3 clicks. Start a phone call, type in who it's to and what it is, and end a phone call. Done.
1: I've tried getting in that habit with the stream.
0: Yeah.
1: We used to stop the stream during commercials.
0: Right.
1: I'd either forget to stop it or forget to start it.
0: Right.
1: So I just let it run.
0: Let it run. You fix it later. Fix it in post.
1: Yeah. And then that's the podcast.
0: Right. But yeah, that's, and now AI will probably do that for you. You can probably give it to AI and say, cut out the commercial.
1: Chapter markers now are being auto-generated. You used to have to manually put in, either chapter markers in a book or topics. So I put in the topics in the YouTube, and the podcast apps, are now auto detecting the topic and putting in AI generated chapter markers. And then it says AI generated chapter markers on it.
0: You can turn on, for Google Meet, you can turn on Gemini to pay attention to your meeting and generate notes afterwards. I've done that for a few meetings, business meetings that I had. It's amazing. It is really,
2: yeah, there's
0: really
2: a lot of
0: good.
2: Them out there now that you can do that'll summarize and, it'll go through a lot of stuff, and then you can turn around and just do a summary. If you want to talk to your group, here's key points. You might want to look into this or this. You don't have to embellish on everything. So it does make life a lot easier on that aspect.
1: The Apple Cider Secretary said he stopped trying to take notes during the meetings because we just go so fast, and goes back and watches the video later because he can pause and start and stop. And
0: well, if you're using Google Meet, oh, you're not using Google Meet.
1: Yeah, we are.
0: You can turn on Record. Gemini, and mm-hmm. it will summarize the meeting for you.
1: Takes and it notes, knows yeah. each person and as it, they're talking, right?
0: Generally speaking, yeah. once it, you want to go, if you're actually generating real notes, you'll probably want to go back and reread it. But not it. So far, it's been about 99%. I even tried it in one of our Sunday night meetings. By the way, for everybody listening, every Sunday night at 9 p.m. Eastern, we meet in the Google Meet Lounge and do more of this nonsense. We talk about computers and whatever else comes to light during our discussion. And that's just an hour, and you're all more than welcome to join. You do not have to turn on your microphone. You do not have to turn on your camera. You can be a lurker. That is perfectly acceptable. And there have been a couple of times when I have generated Gemini notes, mostly just for testing purposes. I certainly would never publish them or any of that stuff. But they were utterly amazing. And they got and you've been in the meetings on Sunday nights. You know how fast we talk and how many different topics we spew through in an yep. hour. And it all works. It's quite astonishing. I've been very impressed by that. But again, that's just a computer. That's not really AI. That's just programmed in. So, that's pretty good.
1: I'm looking to see on our podcast. It does the transcript is generated by AI.
0: Right.
1: But I don't see chapter markers yet. So maybe I got to turn it on somewhere.
0: Turn it on somewhere, probably. Yeah. That makes sense to me. All right. I see what's happening there. Dave is quickly typing in a username. He's a little slow with only 9 fingers. He normally types with 2 fingers. Now he's typing with 1.5 fingers. Okay, back to the phones. Our next caller is Mike from Henrietta, New York. What's up, Mike?
15: Hey, how you guys doing?
0: Good. How are you?
15: Good, thank you. Listen, I was calling because I've got some general questions about disposing of old computer gear. I've got at home like an old hard drive that somebody took out of one of my machines once, and it's just been sitting in a desk drawer for, I don't know, 10 years. And then I've got an old iMac that bit the dust a number of years ago, and I never had the heart to throw it out. It's just sitting on a shelf here doing nothing. I've got a couple of printers that are, you know, that are badly damaged, and I don't know what to do with them. I don't want to throw them in the trash, but I want to dispose of them safely. I've also got an old MacBook Pro that, you know, I don't know, something happened to it, and it was going to cost more to fix it than it was to get a new one. So we just got a new one, but the old one's sitting here on a shelf with all the other ones. I wondered if you guys had some suggestions for me or recommendations.
0: So the MacBook doesn't boot, the iMac doesn't boot. Those are just dead machines.
15: Right. Yeah. I actually got the iMac to boot up briefly with, I put Linux on it, and it would boot up, but then it would sort of die in the middle of a session, and then I would have to reinstall it and run it again. And I just figured, oh, the heck with it. I can't keep doing this.
0: You're right, right.
15: So, it, yeah.
0: Okay. So there are a couple of things you could do. The first thing I would do is I wouldn't throw away the hard drives if they're running. You can always use them for backups.
1: Mm-hmm. Get a USB enclosure for them.
0: But get a USB enclosure and put them on a machine that you're currently using. Use them for backup. Never throw away a hard drive. As for the rest of it, you could probably bring it to one of the recycle places.
1: E-Waste in E-Waste. Victor or Sun King in...
0: That's the one it could
1: be. What's the other one? Rondaquit, I think. And then Metro Park, the city runs one in Metro Park. Also, quite frequently, your garbage company might have an electronics recycling
0: day.
1: Event day. Yeah. And many times...
15: Oh, I see. Uh-huh.
1: many times you'll see community organizations will have a recycling day where you can bring all your stuff into that one place to get recycled. And it's usually e-waste or Sun King handling it.
0: Right.
15: Now, for something where like it's like an old laptop where it's still got, you know, the guts inside of it, still got the hard drive, how could I dispose of something like that and not have somebody, you know, find it and somehow get into the hard drive and find stuff? Is there a way I can destroy the hard drive?
0: Well, for all of your computers, I would take the hard drive out.
1: Yeah, if you're technically competent enough, especially in a laptop, which it might be a little tricky to take the drive out.
0: Right, because it's a MacBook and they don't open easily.
1: Yeah.
2: And a 10-pound sludge. Yeah.
1: Or a drill press.
0: Drill press. A bullet through the
1: If the machine boots at all, you can for Windows, there's Derek's boot nuke, and on Mac OS, actually, it doesn't have enough to boot. If it turns on and you can boot to internet recovery, you can use the disk utility to erase the internal storage.
15: Oh, okay.
0: But otherwise, if you can pull the drives, pull them. That shouldn't be too difficult in the iMac, I think.
1: Well, some of them are glued together.
0: Okay. I hate Macs for that reason.
1: Because they hate screws, apparently.
0: Apparently.
1: And
0: fans and screws.
1: And sometimes I was working on the Mac Studio the other day. So many different screws. There was a T2, 3, 4, 5, 6, 7, 10, and 25. They skipped 9 for some reason.
0: And 8.
1: No, there were 8.
0: Okay.
1: Yep. Because 7, 8, 9. But yeah, so many different screws inside of them.
0: Yeah. But if you can take the hard drives out, take them out. Otherwise, drill through them. Or if you've got a giant magnet of some sort, a number of people have, you know, rare earth magnets, big ones. Run that.
1: The old VHS tape demagnetizer?
0: Sure. Anything like that would degauss the drive for you is probably the way to go for that.
15: Now, with a computer like this one iMac had, it had a very beautiful screen. And like I said, I can't boot it up. I can turn it on, and the monitor comes on. Is there a way I could use that as a monitor for my current laptop? Is there a connection I could use to that to connect one to the other and use it as a second monitor?
1: It depends on what year it is.
15: Or does that have to be booted up, too, to do that?
1: Well, yeah, that's right. For a time, there was target display mode, which would turn your iMac into a display for another machine. They stopped supporting that about 10 years ago.
15: I see.
1: We have seen, I think it was on Snazzy Labs, I did see a YouTube video where someone retrofit an iMac, putting new circuit boards into it to make it an external monitor for another machine. But it took a lot of surgery and I think some soldering.
0: Alternately, I suppose if you could get the right connector, you could put a Raspberry Pi in there.
1: No, it's a 40-pin LVDS connector.
0: Right.
1: Now, the very first CRT iMacs had a VGA port. So the CRT was kind of clunked on top of the logic board with a VGA connector in it.
0: Nice.
1: So that did work.
0: Yeah, but at this point, your best bet is to keep the hard drives, as many as you can, drill through the ones you can't, and send it all to e-waste or Sun King or Metro Park.
15: Okay, very good. Okay, I appreciate it.
0: All right, thank you.
15: All right. Bye-bye.
0: Bye-bye.
1: I'll put a link up for the people that are adventurous. It's only $200 in parts.
0: Actually, these days, not bad.
1: Yeah. You're actually putting a new video controller onto it that has an HDMI port.
0: Oh, yeah. That makes sense. Probably somebody makes one that is purpose-built to take that old 40-pin connector and go to HDMI.
1: Yeah, that's basically what this is.
0: Yeah, there you go. Yeah, but they're not cheap, I imagine, because they don't sell many of them, and they're probably all made by hand. I'll tell you, there's my suggestion to you is anytime you're going to throw away a computer, if it boots at all, put Linux on it. If it doesn't boot at all, take the hard drive out and save it. Get yourself a $20 USB enclosure and make a backup drive out of it.
1: Well, and maybe back up half a step. If it turns on, then so it depends on why it's not working. If it turns on but doesn't boot the hard drive, maybe the hard drive's dead or corrupted. So then you can just replace the hard drive and put Linux on it. If it won't even turn on, then it's a deeper issue.
0: Yeah. Right.
1: And take the hard drive out and try that in another sled.
0: Right. What I have found in many Macs, frankly, is that the thermal paste dies.
1: Mm-hmm.
0: And to get a Mac apart to replace the thermal paste is more than I care to do ever. ever.
1: Especially because on the iMacs, the CPU is on the backside. At least on a laptop, you pull the bottom cover off, which is 10 screws. You almost always can get at the heatsink.
0: Yeah, usually.
1: But most of them now, the screws on the heatsink are on the bottom side. So you have to pull everything out to get to the heatsink.
0: Right. But that's, you know, there comes a point where it's just take the hard drive and send the rest to recycling. It's that simple. I don't see any other way around it anymore. Macs were never made to be redone. A lot of older laptops, particularly older Lenovos, the T series, the T340s, the T380s, you could tear them apart in 20 minutes down to the bearers. Everything is apart and build it back up again with new parts and which are still available and it runs. Can't do that with a lot of machines anymore. We're going to take a quick break back in just a couple of minutes with Dave Enright, birthday boy Steve Ray, me, Nick Francesco, and you. It's 29 minutes after the hour. It's Soundbites. 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
7: NBC News Radio, I'm Lisa Carton. President Trump is making good on his White House ban of three major news outlets. More from Lisa Taylor.
8: MS Now said its journalists have been denied access to the White House grounds on Saturday. The move comes a day after Trump said he's barring CNN, MS Now, and Politico due to what he called their constant reporting of fiction and lies about him. In a statement posted on X this morning, MS Now said the White House belongs to the American people and the decisions made inside are funded by our tax dollars.
7: The news outlet vowed to take all necessary steps to defend its right under the First Amendment, which guarantees freedom of the press. The U.S. will be placing more sanctions on Russia over its war with Ukraine. On Friday, President Trump signed a bill called the Lindsey Graham Sanctioning Russia and Iran Act of 2026. The bill targets Russia's economy over its continued military aggression in Ukraine and will expand sanctions in Iran. Lisa Carton, NBC News Radio.
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22: It may be the final weekend of summer on the calendar, but it's certainly not going to feel like summer this weekend across western New York and the Finger Lakes. We'll start out with temperatures into the low 40s in the morning. Look for partial sunshine as we go through the day, with highs in the mid-60s and a northeasterly breeze. Mostly cloudy for tonight, overnight lows near 50. For tomorrow, plan on more clouds than some with scattered showers developing. The high temperature, again, only in the mid-60s. I'm meteorologist Josh Nichols for Jazz 90.1.
2: And currently, right now, we've got cloudy skies, 64 degrees out at the airport, and 63 here at member-supported Jazz 90.1.
0: Welcome back, everybody. I'm Nick Francesco.
2: I'm Dave Enright.
1: And I'm Steve Ray.
0: And at 34 minutes after the hour, we are Soundbites. You're talking like a pirate, and it's Steve's birthday.
1: The origin of talking like a pirate? Pirates didn't talk that way.
0: No, they didn't.
1: That was from a 1950 movie, Long John Silver.
0: Yep.
1: By Robert Newton. He exaggerated the West Country English accent, and that's how we have thought pirates talked for the last
0: 50, 70 years.
1: Yeah, almost 70 odd years.
0: Yeah. That's Robert Newton. It's his fault. He played Long John Silver. Very popular movie, and it just snuck its way into the conscience of everybody. And of course, you can give us a call at 585-966-JAZZ. It's 966-5299, or toll free at 800-790-0415. OpenAI is paying hundreds of contractors to read real ChatGPT conversations and rate the chatbot's replies under the internal codename Project Lily. The reviewers do not see usernames, they say. They can see a user's memory summaries above the prompt, which sometimes shows that the person has used the chatbot before, what the person has used the chatbot for before, and where in the world they may live. OpenAI says a privacy filter model strips personal information first, and we know how well that works. Its own page for that model says it can make mistakes, miss uncommon identifiers, and under-redact. Like, great term, under-redact, when context is limited. So be careful what you ask any AI model. Anthropic confirmed it uses human reviewers too, and Gemini carries a line saying humans review some saved chats. Google has released the September 2026 security patches to address 110 vulnerabilities affecting its Pixel devices, including one zero-day flaw actively exploited in targeted attacks. All supported Google devices will receive an update to the 2026-0905 patch level. Google, of course, says they encourage all customers to accept these updates to their devices. If you clicked on an HBO Max ad on Reddit over the last week, you might want to check your computer for malware. These so-called quick-fix attacks have quickly become one of the rising cybersecurity threats of 2026, and they're getting both sneakier and compromising people's devices with greater frequency. Until recently, quick-fix attacks were a rarity, capitalizing on people searching the web for quick tech fixes. They have since evolved into a massive international effort to hack into people's computers. The attacks involve fake websites or legitimate websites that have been hacked, which display a message that appears to look like a CAPTCHA or an anti-bot checkbox. Once clicked, the prompt appears asking the user to perform a check, quote-unquote, to proceed, which gives instructions to copy and paste a string of text into the user's Windows command prompt or Mac terminal amp. Never do that. Ever. Never copy and paste anything ever from anywhere into a terminal. We'll soon learn a lot more about Google Books, a new line of higher-end laptops from Google as pre-orders are about to open. Google told folks who signed up for the updates on the devices that we can lock in an order starting on September 21st at 9 a.m. Eastern Time. Google hasn't said too much officially about what to expect from them. They'll run on a version of Chrome OS that's based on Android. Models from Acer, Asus, Dell, HP, and Lenovo, all of which have made Chromebooks, are on the way. Of course, Gemini Intelligence is at the heart of these laptops. RTX 5090 supply has plunged, pushing third-party listings well above the $1,999 MSRP, mainly exceeding $10,000. From $2,000 to $10,000.

0: Hey, Nick. Couple things. The one gentleman wanted to know where to recycle. If I remember correctly, there's Maven on Lyle, just west of Mount Reed. They'll take stuff.
1: Oh, yeah. Mm-hmm.
0: The Monroe County Eco Park does, but I think you have to have an appointment. And then you can also, if you've got a Goodwill store near you, a collection center, you can take stuff there, and they'll get rid of it for you, and they send it to Sun King.
1: But make sure you ask them, because not all of them do.
0: Yeah, you do have. Yeah, you'd have to check. But
1: yeah.
0: It's
1: yeah. Also,
0: the ones that
1: the,
0: I go with do take it. So
1: yeah, MicroWorks on Ellen's Creek also has a recycling bay. If you ask them too.
2: All right, excellent. Yeah. Thanks.
0: And also, we had an interesting thing happen. My wife got like about 6 text messages yesterday, all claiming to be from Democrats.
2: Oh, yeah.
0: Help in the upcoming midterm. And for giggles, we researched the phone number they were using, and they come up with no owner.
2: Yeah, often, by
0: and
2: the way.
0: High probability of spam. And then another one she got, Ashley came up, and it was listed as belonging to somebody in China.
2: Yeah, what you can do, folks, in general, if you get one of these texts, you can put the phone number into Google, and it will tell you who owns that phone number. And that is a real good way to cut down on the amount of spam that you pay attention to.
1: Well, and both Apple and Google have a delete and mark as spam.
2: Right.
1: The problem is they almost never come from the same phone number.
2: Right. They rarely.
1: And that's,
2: they rarely do.
1: And that's another way to know they're fake too.
3: Yeah. Like burner phone.
0: Yeah, well, these were listed as being they were different phone numbers, but they were listed as being from different candidates as well.
2: Yes, mm-hmm. Yeah.
0: Then the last one we got claimed it was from the Democratic National Committee.
2: Oh, yeah, yeah.
0: But it was a weird phone number, so we looked it up, and they couldn't find it. They said it was a voice number, told me what the company was, but said there was no owner listed, and you couldn't call the number back or anything. So it was kind of like, okay.
1: Sometimes.
0: I wonder if the National Democratic Committee knows they're being spoofed.
1: Well, sometimes it's also. It is really coming from who it says it is, but it's a temporarily registered short code for the election and isn't going to be a permanent phone number.
2: If it's a short code, yeah.
1: Yeah.
2: Yeah.
0: This is actually a phone number. It wasn't a short code.
1: Yep.
2: Right. All right. Thanks,
0: so we
2: Andy.
0: It up and, you know, so just, you know, if you're starting to get a lot of political stuff, just ignore it.
1: And even if you do want to donate to someone, don't use the text donations. Don't use the email donations. Try to go into their website or calling them, because as soon as you donate to one, everyone else is going to want you donated to.
3: You get on a mass list.
1: Yeah. And which is fine if you want to, but it's just, I've already donated. Stop nagging me.
2: You are exactly. But your best bet is to go to the real websites of the Democrats or the Republicans or the Independents or the whoever is your poison of choice, and do it through their real website.
0: Okay.
2: All right.
0: Well, we'll talk to you tomorrow night.
2: Yep. Thanks, Andy.
1: If only they'd use their powers for good.
2: Some of them do, but they get lost in the noise.
1: Yeah.
2: The signal to noise ratio is. Is that high or low?
1: Very low. Very low signal, very high noise.
2: Yeah. Yeah. It's too bad, but that's, you know, that's too bad. What you want to do is after the election, make a list of all the places and people that you want to donate to, look up their addresses and phone numbers and websites, mm-hmm. then.
1: Especially your local candidates, because they'll have an office in the town they're running from.
2: Yeah, the reality is that all politics are local.
1: Yeah.
2: So yeah, you should definitely the best politics at least are local. So definitely look up those and find candidates that match your philosophy and go on from there. All right, back to the phones. Our next caller is Ed from Rochester, New York. What's up, Ed?
4: Yeah, I just wanted to get your gentleman's opinion. I remember a long time ago, decades, whatever, when the computer first came on the scene, there was all this cataclysmic talk about

0: oh, it's going to ruin mankind, blah, blah, blah. And in retrospect, it made more jobs than ever.
1: Every new technology has the same thing.
0: Now, and the same people come out of the woodwork during Y2K, if you recall. Now we have AI. And my question is, what's the quantifiable difference between the computer of a long time ago and AI now? Because some of these articles that you read about or see on TV, they look like they're written by reporters who don't know what you're talking about.
2: So often that is the case.
0: At your put your opinion about this Chicken Little type screeching that's going on now, all of a sudden about AI.
2: Yeah, well, okay. So the difference between the old computers are going to destroy the world and AI is going to destroy the world is that AIs are independent. They actually do things. They are agentic. Computers only did things if you programmed them to do things. Now you can create AIs that do things on their own. In fact, we have seen AIs that broke out of their cages and went out on the internet and did things behind the backs and well past the programming that they were given. And that's a problem, and that's a problem we have to solve. The big thing is that it is, I believe, solvable. We just need people who are more aware of the problem than, one of the things we find is that a lot of people who are into computers have blinders on. They see a way to a solution, and they don't look at what else could happen, unintended consequences. And it's the people who understand the concept of unintended consequences and look for them and make plans for them who are going to be in better shape. And so, you know, we find that you've seen this yourself. You ask AI to do something and it gives you a wildly incorrect answer. Well, you can ask right. AI to do something and it will give you wildly unrelated to the thing you asked it to do. And we need to be aware of that and be careful of that. That isn't to say that it is going to entirely destroy humanity. At the absolute worst, we cut off its electricity and move on. But there is a kernel of truth to all the doomsayers, but it is only a kernel, and it is not inevitable.
0: Okay, that's what I thought. But the way you, every time you turn on the TV, it's like, oh my God, blah, blah, blah. You know, like Arnold Schwarzenegger's going to come get you or something like that. Or the movie where Hal was talking and wouldn't open the door because he knew the guys were after him. They do this anthropomorphic computerized. It just doesn't make any sense. I mean, maybe, you know, like you say, you could cheat, I guess, if you're in calculus and get your questions from the computer and you won't learn anything. That I agree with, you know, but I don't know how you would, how you could, even legislatively, how you could control something like that as long as there's, you know, all these other guys running around for wherever, God forbid, you know, China, India, wherever, that aren't as supposedly beneficent as the United States is toward mankind. So I don't know how in the world you could, number one, control that, you know, even if you had Big Brother to the nth degree, what would be the solution other than unplug it, like you say?
2: Well, we don't know yet, but that's why we have our best minds working on it, I hope. That's the plan. One of the things that has been put forth is to create an AI to watch over other AIs.
0: Mm-hmm.
2: Now, how successful that would be is hugely debatable, but that is one of the solutions that has been looked at, because the genie's out of the bottle and you don't stuff a genie back in. So the only thing they can think of right now, at least, is to make a bigger genie.
0: Kind of scary.
2: Yeah.
0: Okay, I just want to get your input because you guys know what you're talking about and a lot of these people that you listen to don't. So I appreciate it. Thanks for your help.
2: Thank you, Ed.
0: Very nice.
1: And every new technology has had uproar and fury like this. There's
2: the bicycle.
1: Yeah.
2: If you go back and look at the things people said about the doom of the world because of bicycles.
1: Yeah. There's a really great sketch by Mitchell and Webb, a fantastic British comedy duo, called Bronze Orientation. And it was the Flint Chipper and the Fletcher that put the heads on the end of the arrows, the flint and the, right, and right, the right. feathers, and it was bronze orientation day. We're going to move away from flint and move toward bronze arrows. And the flint guys, my father was a flint chipper. His father was a flint. I'll be a flint chipper. And well, then you're going to die because bronze arrows are better.
2: Yes.
1: And yes. then the guy doing the fletching says, what about me? Oh, you're fine because we still need feather or
2: fletching
1: on the end of the arrow. Yeah.
2: Right. Yeah.
1: Even now we still use fletching on the end of the arrow.
2: Yes, we do. but yeah, yes. And I think that in general, there are some, AI is a tool. Okay. Unlike other tools, it is also an autonomous tool. It doesn't need you to turn it, right? You can't get in a lot of trouble with a screwdriver. Well, I suppose you could stab Maybe. Somebody with it. Yeah, exactly. But that's not the screwdriver itself doing the stabbing. You don't blame the tool for the use the tool user puts it to. But you can with AI because they can be autonomous. And that's where the problem lies. Not in AI itself, but in autonomous AI. Using AI to write a term paper means you're just a lazy so-and-so. Using AI to do something agentic and it jumps the rails and goes off on its own and interferes with other systems and does all the things that we've seen happen. That's a whole other little kettle of fish that we need to be able to deal with.
1: There was an amazing book just came to me, The Adolescence of P1, 1977.
2: Oh yeah.
1: A guy basically writes an AI that says go out and accumulate all possible storage and doesn't think about it anymore. You know, a few years later, the AI comes back and has accumulated all possible storage in every single computer system in the world and has become sentient.
2: Yep.
1: And wants even more storage.
2: Yep. And that's the kind of thing that was science fiction, but we now find that computers are doing that. They have.
1: So that was 1977, and we're thinking about it. We talked earlier about the Knowledge Navigator. That was 1987, which showed a touchscreen AI agent long before the iPod and the iPhone and touchscreens and AI and. And so the concept has been there forever. And like most of the stuff we use today, it started in science fiction. And as a writer, and then someone reading that said, well, I want that. And they go and invent it.
2: The communicators
1: Star Trek communicators
2: turned into cell phones.
1: Yep, the flip phone. And then now we're beyond flip phone. Although you can get now some of the folding phones that fold open like a book, some of them fold open again like the flip phone.
2: So, and you can still buy flip phones.
1: You can still have a flip phone.
2: There are people who are making the no AI, no the no, not yep. nothing phone, because that's a company, but something like that, where the people who are tired of doom scrolling and they can't control themselves,
1: no internet, just
2: buy a
1: telephones.
2: Flip phone that basically doesn't do anything but make phone calls and text. And I get
3: what
2: that.
3: Concept.
2: That's even yeah.
1: Yep.
2: But yeah, so. I don't use. We talked earlier about programs that will go out and grab all of your business and personal correspondence and will you know, you can say what was that thing Mom and I were talking about last week, or can you write a letter to my boss that does this, or you know, can you put together a presentation? The problem with all of that is, in order to do that, it catalogs all of your information, and it's cataloging it out on the web. And it's sharing those data with all the other agents that are part of that ecosystem. So at some point, Google sees all that stuff, or Microsoft sees all that stuff, and everybody using Gemini or everybody using Bixby or everybody using Siri has at least access, whether, and again, we have guardrails, but we have seen those guardrails broken down. Yeah.
1: There's a controversy now, even among search engine providers. So search engine gives you a link to a website. Well, now you're seeing an AI summary of the website. You don't have to go to the website anymore.
2: Right.
1: And all the websites are mad. In fact, a couple of years ago, a couple of big name companies basically sued Google, so you can't search our website. and suddenly they lost 90% of their traffic because no one went to that site to see the answer that Google told them because they said, don't go there. So there's something when you're building your website, you can have put a no spider on there or no crawler so that the search engines don't look. But now the AI crawlers are running along the internet to get new information. And it's getting worse that a lot of people are now shifting to an AI search only and not doing, you know, Google searches for relevant links and takes there. At least still I like the Google AI summary because it does give you the link it came from.
2: Yes.
1: So you can at least go look it up yourself.
2: Right. And basically all it has done is gone out and done the searching for you.
1: Yep.
2: It isn't really smart.
1: Yeah. Mm. Don't anthropomorphize computers. They hate that.
2: But that's so I like I said, I use AI to answer simple questions. Like the other day, I was talking to somebody about the difference between deductive and inductive reasoning in Sherlock Holmes. And it was early in the morning, and I just couldn't articulate it. So I asked my local AI, I run a system with my own local AI on it, and it gave me a very concise definition of the two, and so I was able to articulate that better. But again, I'm sure it just looked that up in its little knowledge base rather than actually knowing anything at that point.
1: Yeah.
2: And I didn't mind doing that because it was just, I knew the difference. I just couldn't articulate it at 2 o'clock in the morning.
1: Yeah. When does late become early?
2: Yeah.
1: 2, 3? 4? 4? 4 is definitely early.
2: It used to be 4.
1: Yeah.
2: It used to be 4. Now it's 11:30.
1: Yeah. When I was a kid, my parents forced me to go to bed at 9:30 and turn the TV off. And now that I'm an adult, I'm going to go to bed at 9:30 and turn the TV off.
2: Boy, that's the truth. AI can be useful. It can be an assistant.
1: Yep.
2: And I like it.
1: That's what
2: as
1: we want.
2: An assistant. That's what we want.
1: Yeah.
2: When it is taking over for, but again, it depends on your definition of assistant. So, for example, if I had a human assistant, I could say, "Hey, assistant, write a letter to such and so about tomorrow's meeting."
1: So,
2: okay,
1: is AI putting personal assistants out of a job?
2: Yes, in many cases it is.
1: Yeah. So and so that brings up controversy that the AI is replacing jobs, but now there's different jobs available. The usual analogy is horse and buggy. Companies that made buggies went out of business.
2: Buggy whips too,
1: especially buggy whips.
2: Well, but buggy whips, buggy wheels.
1: Yep.
2: Buggies. Yep. There used to be a company in Rochester that made buggies. I can't think of the name off the top of my head.
1: If they made transportation equipment, they could easily shift it to cars and wheels and pedals and engines.
2: Right.
1: And yeah.
2: Right.
1: Adapt or die.
2: Adapt or die. And I get that, but
1: I see that meme come by every now and then. 50 jobs that from 1950 that don't exist anymore. The milkman. All those poor milkmen are out of a job because no one delivers milk to your house every morning.
2: That's right.
1: Because we invented refrigeration and the truck can drive.
2: When
1: now.
2: I was a kid, we got two mail deliveries a day.
1: Yep.
2: Now, if I'm lucky, I get one.
3: Morning and evening newspaper.
2: Morning and evening newspaper.
1: Because something happened during the day and needed to know it at the end of the day.
2: Right. Now you get it all online. And it's, I can't tell you the number of friends I knew who had jobs as newspaper boys.
1: Yeah.
2: As kids. Yeah.
1: When I was a kid, I used to spend summers with my uncle, and he had 6 kids, so it was a big, rambunctious household. Every morning, we would walk to the store. We'd cross the river, across state lines to go to the store, get a gallon of milk, a loaf of bread, a dozen eggs, and a carton of cigarettes. And they gave it to us because they knew we were Rodney's kids.
2: Yeah, right, you're Rodney's kids. It's okay. I used to do that for my mother. Walk down to the corner store when I was 9
1: sending
2: and buy
1: minors
2: a carton
1: across
2: of
1: state
2: Camel.
1: Lines. Yeah.
2: All right, that's it. This show is done. I want to thank everybody who called in. I want to thank Dave Enright. I want to thank birthday boy Steve Ray. If you see him today, give him a couple of pats on the bottom. Do they still do that? Is that still a thing? Probably just for kids. I'm Nick Francesco. You've been listening to the longest-running computer show in the known universe. That's Soundbites, right here on the truly great and truly, truly, we are grateful to you because it's with your generous support that we continue to be solely member-supported Jazz 90.1. We will see you in just 166 hours. Be good to one another, will you? And please, hug your loved ones.
4: Stardate September 19th. Two well-known star patterns highlight the northern sky this evening. The Big Dipper is low in the north-northwest at nightfall, and in the northeast at first light tomorrow. And W-shaped Cassiopeia is just the opposite, in the northeast at nightfall and the north-northwest at dawn. As that sequence tells us, both star patterns make a big circle around the sky during the night. They circle the north star, Polaris, the hub of the sky. All the stars in the northern sky appear to move around Polaris, the result of Earth turning on its axis. For much of the United States, the stars of the Big Dipper and Cassiopeia never set. They're close enough to Polaris that they never drop below the horizon. So they're in the sky every day and night of the year, endlessly circling the North Star. Such stars are called circumpolar. The number of such stars from any given location depends on your latitude. From 30 degrees north, anything within 30 degrees of Polaris always remains above the horizon. From 50 degrees north, it's anything within 50 degrees of Polaris. So as you go farther north, more stars are circumpolar. And if you go all the way to the North Pole, all the stars are circumpolar. Nothing ever rises or sets. Each star follows the same path across the sky night after night, circling Polaris, the hub of the northern sky. Polaris won't keep that position. We'll talk about its successor tomorrow. Our web address is stardate.org. For the University of Texas McDonald Observatory, I'm Billy Henry.
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1: Germania Singers Men's Group will be singing at the Fairport Oktoberfest with the Finger Lakes Alpine Band on Friday, September 25th. And the entire Germania Singers will be performing at the Fairport Oktoberfest on Saturday, September 26th. The German Dancers of Rochester, Schuplettler, Freien, Heidengold, and Bayernfreund, Albengreen will be performing at the Village of Unity and the Hamlet Oktoberfest, Sunday, September 20th, 12 to 3 p.m. on the Village Green. Admission is free and will be performing at Fairport Oktoberfest on Friday, September 25th and Saturday, September 26th. This day in German history, 1610, death of Friedrich IV in Heidelberg, Germany. Friedrich, an ardent Protestant, was elector of Rhineland-Pfalz. He actively opposed the Roman Church and Habsburg leadership in their Holy Roman Empire. 1812, death of Meyer Rothschild in Frankfurt am Main, the city where he had been born in 1744 and where he had spent his entire life. Meyer Amschel Rothschild was the founder of the Rothschild dynasty, which was the most powerful banking bloc in Europe for around 200 years. Meyer was born to a relatively poor family in Frankfurt, but after a banking internship, learned to deal very effectively on the stock market. He built up a fortune on the Frankfurt market. He began financing rulers and entire wars. His five sons used the fortune to set up dominant banking houses in Frankfurt, London, Paris, Vienna, and Naples. In 2005, Meyer Rothschild was ranked 7th on the Forbes magazine list of the 20 most influential businessmen of all time. 1864, birth of Karl Erich Correns in Munich, Germany. After Gregor Mendel had died, his work on heredity had been forgotten. Correns, a professor of biology at the University of Tübingen, discovered Mendel's manuscripts and conducted the research confirming Mendel's work. 1871, birth of Fritz Schaudin in Rüssingen, Germany. Schaudin was a German zoologist, and he co-discovered with Erich Hoffmann in 1905, the causative agent of syphilis. The work was carried out at the Berlin Charité. Among Schaudin's other contributions to medicine include his work in the field of amoebic dysentery and sleeping sickness, his confirmation of the work of Sir Ronald Ross and Giovanni Battisti Grassi in the field of malaria research. 1965, the fifth parliamentary elections take place in the Federal Republic of Germany, West Germany. The CDU/CSU get 47.6% of the vote, the SPD 39.3%, and the FDP 9.5%. The governing coalition consists of the CDU/CSU and the FDP. Ludwig Erhard, CDU, is the chancellor. 2001, in light of the New York attack by terrorists, the German Bundestag votes full support and solidarity with the U.S., including military support.
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0: Dankeschön. 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
3: 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Jesucristo es el Señor.

That was Kendall Carter with Speedball. I'm Matt White, and we are hanging out together here on member-supported Jazz 90.1, listening to some great jazz together. Speaking of great jazz, our Jazz at the Beach series will be coming to a close. Our last show will be Tuesday, October 13th, and it will feature the Sofrito Latin Jazz Quintet. The shows take place at Tropics Nightclub, 4775 Lake Avenue. Plenty of free parking around the area, and the show is free. Come on down and let's end the season in a big way. Like to pack the place if we can. Coming up, we've got Nicholas Payton and Richard Elliott. Sit back, relax, and enjoy.

0: Very nice. That was John Coltrane, and that was from 1962, and the song is Too Young to Go Steady. And I'm sure you could hear that nice bass line there. That was done by Jimmy Garrison. Very nice. Stick around after this show tonight at 6 o'clock and catch The Essence of Jazz with Will Moyle. Definitely a show worth catching. Here's some information, some local stuff going on, and some weather for you, and then we'll have Melissa Gardner.
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6: Not very summer-like for this final weekend of summer on the calendar for Western New York and the Finger Lakes. Cool, mostly cloudy here. The high temperature into the mid-60s with scattered showers and a northeasterly breeze. Coming up for tonight, you can expect a mostly cloudy sky. The overnight low temperature near 50. Look for some partial sunshine for the day on Monday. High temperatures with a freshening northeasterly breeze into the low 60s, and additional scattered showers can be expected for the first day of fall on Tuesday. I'm meteorologist Josh Nichols for Jazz 90.1.
0: Thank you, Josh. Under cloudy skies, it's currently 61 degrees in Webster.

Eugenie Jones with Sinner Man. Looking to bolster up your CD collection? You are in luck. We are having our used CD sale Saturday, October 17th, from 10 in the morning till 1 in the afternoon. The sale will be held in the Greece Olympia Library, located at 1139 Maiden Lane. 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Hopefully we'll see you there. Coming up, Charlie Parker and Gene Harris and the Three Sounds.

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And for more information, please go to jazz901.org. But that's Friday, October 30th, 5:30 to 7:30. Hope to see you there. Coming up, Betty Carter. Sit back, relax, and let the music take you away.

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Fats Domino with Blue Monday. Well, that was from 1956, and to me it looks more like a gray Saturday out there right now. But, you know, these are the weather, this is the weather, these are the times, what are you going to do? Our community concert series is going to be kicking off Thursday, October 8th, and it'll be featuring the Joey Stempien Big Band. You can catch the show in the sanctuary of the Greece Baptist Church, located at 1230 Long Pond Road, and we hope to see you down at some of the shows soon. Spend a little time and hear some of the Rochester talent. Coming up, we've got Lisa Hilton with Day and Night.

a view into what Detroit is about. I mean, you have like this great tradition of gospel music, also, you know, very staunch bebop tradition. I understand there's a really strong hip hop thing going on there, and electronica, all these different kinds of things. The classical music tradition as well, European classical tradition. And all these people would come together to make these records, the Motown records. So there's always been a kind of openness about the genre, you know. People moved really fluidly between them. And there was not a camp kind of thing where, you know, these musicians stick to this. It was always, what I grew up understanding was most of those musicians that I was mentored by, like Marcus Belgrave or Donald Walden or Gene Key, they wrote for Stevie Wonder. You know, they were a part of those iconic Motown records we love. So they were doing those records, and so that was the kind of openness that I grew up under, that, you know, good music is good music. We did everything. We played bar mitzvahs. We played in all kinds of different settings. So once I came to New York, I felt like, you know, very comfortable with the idea of moving back and forth between different groups of musicians who some didn't feel the same way I did, but I felt very comfortable about that.

0: from the 2019 album Other Matters. That's Rich Perry with Sono. Stick around later tonight from 9 to 10. You can catch some Lake Air with Jake Longwell. Jake will play the likes of Kenny G, the Rippingtons, Pat Metheny, kind of give you that feeling of sitting in an Adirondack chair by the lake and just listening. Kind of relaxing. I hope. I'm going to be listening, that's for certain. Coming up next, some happenings around town and weather, and Nelson Rangel.
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4: Here's the latest Jazz 90.1 weather forecast.
5: Not very summer-like for this final weekend of summer on the calendar for Western New York and the Finger Lakes. Cool, mostly cloudy here. The high temperature into the mid-60s with scattered showers and a northeasterly breeze. Coming up for tonight, you can expect a mostly cloudy sky. The overnight low temperature near 50. Look for some partial sunshine for the day on Monday. High temperatures with a freshening northeasterly breeze into the low 60s, and additional scattered showers can be expected for the first day of fall on Tuesday. I'm meteorologist Josh Nichols for Jazz 90.1.
0: Thanks, Josh. Under cloudy skies, Irondequoit is currently 61 degrees.

That was Nelson Rangel. I am Matt White, and you are listening to Member Supported Jazz 90.1. Mark your calendars now for Saturday, December 12th, for our Smooth Jazz Holiday Bash. 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These guys, when they play with the band that they put together, there's not enough O's and smooth to describe it. They will be playing at the Greece Olympia Auditorium. 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Coming up, we've got the Hazelrig Brothers and Catherine Russell. Sit back, relax, and enjoy the jazz.

Miles Davis with Olio. And yes, that was smooth as butter. Sorry, pun intended. The song was originally written and performed in 1954 and was recorded on the 10-inch LP titled Miles Davis with Sonny Rollins. It was later released on the album Bag's Groove. Yeah, little nugget of information there for you. As I said before, stick around after this show for the Essence of Jazz with Will Moyle. This is Matt White. I've enjoyed our time together. Let's do it again next week, Saturday, 4 to 6. I look forward to seeing you here. Stick around, and you can hear John Schofield and Tony Monaco. See you next week.

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5: Hello again, everybody. This is Will Moyle with The Essence of Jazz. Again, today we have a distinguished guest. And at this particular time, a guest that will become even more distinguished because in the last several years, finally the first opportunity for National Recordings to reach your ears and mine and all the people who should be hearing our guest, Cal Collins. Cal, I want to thank you for being with us.
6: Thank you, Will. Thank you.
5: And what I'd like to do with you now before we get into how the guitar came into being, the first jobs, and the friends of Cal Collins. Let's have a musical introduction.
6: Okay.
5: How about one out of the Concord series?
6: Okay, which one?
5: Whatever is of your choosing.
6: There's a nice one, the one that's Close Your Eyes. On the that's the first one, I think, the L.A. album.
5: Cincinnati to L.A.?
6: Cincinnati to L.A., yeah. That's sort of the, that's the one they play so much in Cincinnati, it seems like. Better than the other one.
5: All right, we've got it.
6: Okay.

0: Cal Collins, I guess we might as well begin at the top, as long as we've now mentioned Cincinnati, and that, mm-hmm. that is the place of origin for you, mm-hmm. right?
1: Right, yeah.
0: By
1: I was
0: birth
1: born,
0: and
1: well, by,
0: musical?
1: I was born in Indiana, really, mm-hmm. in southern Indiana, but around the Cincinnati area most of my life. Yeah.
0: And you worked through, Ohio and Indiana mm-hmm. and Illinois.
1: Right. Mm-hmm. Kentucky, a little bit in Kentucky, yeah.
0: For quite a time before...
1: Oh, yeah.
0: You began to reach to the outside.
1: Oh, yeah, quite a bit. Well, I had a thing. Of course, I was playing quite a few gigs in the Cincinnati area. And I was doing quite a bit of recording, demos, commercials, jingles, a TV show, a local TV show. Nick Clooney, Rosie's brother, mm-hmm. had a daytime TV show on ABC there in Cincinnati. Did that for a while, and... nightclubs, you know, everything that a musician is supposed to do, I guess. Teaching, a little bit of teaching.
0: So there's plenty of work.
1: Yeah, there was plenty of work, but it's a good thing in a way, but in a way it's not, because you get very comfortable, fairly nice income, and you
0: right.
1: get fairly well fixed, and you really don't have any eyes to travel. And I really didn't do any traveling that much at all until Benny Goodman. Until he called, the office call, and I thought, now is the time to do it. If I want to ever do it, now is the time
0: you
1: to
0: can't
1: do it.
0: Rationalize
1: you
0: anymore.
1: Right, that's it. That's the one I've been
0: forget
1: waiting
0: security
1: for.
0: Forget security and everything.
1: Right, right. And plus there was, joining him, immediately after I joined him, there was a tour to, where'd we go? Scandinavia and some of the Red Bloc countries in southern Europe.
0: Mm-hmm.
1: So I had to do that, you know, I just had to do that. I was waiting for it.
0: So you went to L.A. via way of Scandinavia
1: mm-hmm.
0: and behind the Iron Curtain, a few
1: yes.
0: of those places
1: yes.
0: you say.
1: Mm-hmm. It was a fascinating trip,
0: yeah.
1: fascinating.
0: Cal, let's have some more guitar right now.
1: Okay.
0: And then we'll continue with all the fascination of the music that
1: okay.
0: you're bringing us.
1: Okay. How about a ballad this time?
0: Oh, love ballads.
1: Okay, let's do Laura. That's from the San Francisco album. And if I don't do Laura, I'll get killed because that's my youngest daughter's name.
0: All right.

0: This is Will Moyle with The Essence of Jazz and with our guest, Cal Collins. His Laura comes from his San Francisco album, and incidentally, we are producing this program just 50 miles east across the bay in Concord, California.
1: Cal, as I understand it, you are essentially self-taught.
2: Yes.
1: Guitarist and
2: yes.
1: Musician.
2: Completely. Yeah, completely self-taught.
1: Was there a particular reason why you chose the guitar?
2: when I was very young, I grew up around the environment, and everything was really country, bluegrass, quite a bit of bluegrass music. I was very young, and I played mandolin, because that's the only thing that fit, you know, was the mandolin. I was only about five or six years old or something, and played that for a while, and then graduated to the guitar.
1: At five or six, you got in, mm-hmm. would play with those bluegrass bands?
2: Oh, yes.
1: Those bluegrass
2: bands?
1: Yeah,
2: played bluegrass, yeah, on the mandolin.
1: Uh-huh.
2: And then when I got to the point where I could fit the guitar, I graduated to it because I really liked the instrument. And about that time along, I was 8 or 9.
1: When you say fit the guitar, were you big enough for me to hold it?
2: Physically, right, yeah. And about 8 or 9 years old was the first time I really heard Art Tatum, Fats Waller, Django Reinhardt, Hot Club of France, that kind of thing.
1: Well, the first you mentioned were piano players.
2: Oh, yes, yeah. They were my major influence, I think. Piano players were more than guitar, because I heard, outside of Django, as a matter of fact, I heard piano players, Tatum and Waller, and some of the real old Pete Johnson type boogie woogie.
1: Stride type.
2: Yeah, I love that stuff. That was really my first influence, I think.
1: And, well, were you attempting to translate that to the... to guitar.
2: Right, right.
1: I mean, you could do a stride guitar.
2: not so well, not so well. But that was really an influence of mine. Actually tried to make the guitar, when I was big enough physically to get it together, to play more pianistic, if that's the word. Yeah, more like that approach. Because actually the first modern guitarist that I heard was... two or three guys that were with the old Nat King Cole Trio.
1: Oh, John Collins.
2: John Collins, and
1: Oscar Moore.
2: Oscar Moore, Irvin Ashby.
1: Yeah.
2: Those guys, and I was fascinated by that. And then I heard George Van Epps, and I thought, oh, there's nobody can play like that. And I discovered that he liked to use a seventh string, and that made me feel a little bit better about the whole thing.
1: Reason I'll never play as good as he plays is because I only have six.
2: Six, right. But then after that, when I was a teenager, Les Paul, remember Les Paul did those multiple things?
1: Sure.
2: That fascinated me, even though I was a little, I knew it wasn't really a purist, if you want to use that expression, approach to the guitar. It was, you know, canned up and replayed, but it was fascinating sound, and I loved that, you know. And then after that, then came, I think, the Barney Kessels and... let's see, what was the other guy's name? Billy Bauer.
1: First heard him with the Woody Herman Band.
2: Right, right.
1: He's part of the first herd.
2: That's right. And after that, I think probably people like Lorenzo and with Kenton and what was the other guy's name? The Italian guy that played.
1: Oh, Sal Salvador.
2: Yeah. And then, of course, Tal Farlow and the whole... Then everybody started coming along,
1: You're really dropping a lot of names,
2: yeah.
1: Doug.
2: Mm-hmm. Yeah. So, actually, I think probably Barney Kessel and Herbie Ellis were probably the first influences. They've influenced a lot of guitar playing, approach, like a modern modernistic jazz approach to the instrument, like it would be a horn instead, you know, that type of thing. So they influenced quite a few... pickers about that time.
1: Yeah. Quite a few pickers.
2: Mm-hmm.
1: Should we pick something?
2: Okay, let's pick another one. What have you got there? There's a thing.
1: Pick something to pick.
2: Is a thing on there with Warren and I? The thing that Warren and I did?
1: Well, there's that gorgeous album that he did, the album called
2: Jillian. Oh, that's right.
1: Jillian.
2: That's right, that I was on. Yeah, yeah. Let's do something from...
1: In fact, the title piece is a thing that I tend to overwork.
2: Yeah. There's a thing that Rosie and I did... Which one was that? Look, I didn't have my glasses.
1: Wanna borrow mine?
2: Yeah.
1: Or we can play it and
2: yeah.
1: We'll...
2: Oh, yes, this Good Morning Heartache thing. Good Morning Heartache. It's a real nice... I think she and I started it off together. And it got into this real nice, pretty thing from Here's to My Lady thing from Rosemary Clooney's album.
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0: sit down.
1: Cal Collins, our guest here on The Essence of Jazz. And Cal, you spoke a while ago that the first name job, so to speak, was with Benny Goodman.
2: Yeah.
1: Did you have to play for him, audition, or any of that sort? You kind of glossed over that. How did Benny find out about you?
2: He found out about me through when I was playing at a jazz club in Cincinnati called the Buccaneer for quite a while. And we would import names in. We'd have singers, instrumentalists. So during one of those times, Jack Sheldon came in.
1: Trumpet player.
2: Right. And played with us quite a while. I think later on Bill Berry came in. Yes, he did, with him at that same time. And
1: you'd be kind of like house band, mm-hmm, and then,
2: like
1: then
2: house
1: you'd have
2: band,
1: a guest.
2: Right. Mm-hmm. And Sheldon, of course, knows Benny. I've known him for years, I guess. And Benny had asked him about a guitar player, and Sheldon had recommended me. So the office called me and wanted me to join them. They sent me a ticket and wanted me to join them up in Dearborn, Michigan,
1: mm-hmm,
2: at Hyatt Regency up there, I think it was. And so I went up and we had a sound check and we played and that was it.
1: So it was a sound check and not a,
2: yeah, a sound check,
1: not an audition, and, yeah, or anything, mm-hmm, per se.
2: Well, I think it was a combination of both, of course, yeah, as far, yeah, as he was concerned, yeah.
1: In other words, you could have worked the first night and then that, mm-hmm, could have been it.
2: Mm-hmm. And that was it. Mm-hmm.
1: And I guess Benny is rather succinct,
2: yep,
1: to put it mildly,
2: yeah,
1: if he's not totally pleased.
2: He liked it. He liked it, I guess, because I've worked with him, since then. I haven't worked with him for, 3 or 4 months, I guess. Been so busy with the other things,
1: right,
2: you know.
1: That was about, 1976? Did you have a chance to talk to Benny about Charlie Christian? Because I imagine after that experience,
2: not too much.
1: He'd be kind of,
2: yeah,
1: tough on guitar,
2: yeah,
1: players.
2: But not too much. As a matter of fact, we never did really sit down and talk about Charlie Christian. It's kind of weird. We'd had opportunities to, but we would always be talking about some other thing, and just never did do that much.
1: Uh-huh. Yeah, I know I've talked with people who've worked for him, and they said that he may talk symphonic music or certain, mm-hmm, things that he did.
2: Mm-hmm.
1: Well, Jimmy Rolls is one. Jimmy had made an overseas tour with him, and
2: mm-hmm,
1: Benny,
2: mm-hmm,
1: I guess, was tough on everybody else in the band, and Jimmy got along fine because he would discuss the classical literature and
2: right,
1: what he was studying at that particular
2: right,
1: time. And Jimmy said he felt kind of bad because everybody else was being treated so meanly and he was being treated nice.
2: You know, outside of a couple of really minor incidences, I've got along famously with him, with Benny.
1: Uh-huh.
2: When he gets, you know, if he gets a little bit irritated, I like to leave him alone, see? That type of thing. But we got along famously. I love him, you know.

0: This is Will Moyle with guitarist Cal Collins. From Cal's Blues on My Mind album, we have heard Softly as in a Morning Sunrise, done with pianist Larry Vukovic, Bob Mays bass, and Jeff Hamilton drums. As observed, Cal comes from Cincinnati, as does bassist Michael Moore, who has worked with Cal in various Benny Goodman groups. And Mike's father is also a guitarist.
1: I know them people for, well, I've known Michael since he was about 12. As a matter of fact, one of the very first jazz gigs in a trio context, I guess, that Mike ever played was with my trio. I used him.
2: And yeah, trio type?
1: In Cincinnati, yeah.
2: Was that a piano trio or just a piano-less?
1: Yeah, piano-less, yeah. It was as a matter of fact, yeah, right, bass and drums. As a matter of fact, we opened Playboy Club. We were there for quite a while in Cincinnati, and I used Mike Moore and the little drummer, Jimmy Madison, who is also from Cincinnati. So that was a trio for quite a while.
2: Yeah.
1: That was a good one.
2: And now all of you have gone on to national and world fame, and it's climbing, and we're very pleased for you, Cal.
1: I'd like to
2: complete this little Benny Goodman sequence. Michael had said that he feels maybe either as Benny got older and so on, that he's somewhat mellowed, and that he's having more fun playing now, and
1: I
2: not
1: think
2: that
1: so.
2: He's a perfectionist that he
1: I, that
2: once
1: might
2: was.
1: Be it. That might be it. That just might be it. He seems to have, in the past, he's always had the back problem, you know, a little back problem and everything, and he really got that fairly well straightened out a couple of years ago, and he was really having a good time playing, you know.
2: Yeah.
1: And it showed.
2: Yeah.
1: It really showed.
2: Well, we can't recreate the liveness with Benny Goodman, but we could recreate here musically now, thanks to your visit to Japan with the Concord Super Band.
1: Yes.
2: So
1: good.
2: You might wanna.
1: Okay.
2: And that'll put you together with Scott Hamilton and Warren Bechet.
1: You want me to pick something from there, right?
2: Well, okay. It's of your choosing. Ross Tompkins, a pianist.
1: Right? Yes, right. And I think a good tune to do everything on would be. I would do anything for you. Let's try that one.

0: Will Moy with the Essence of Jazz and Cal Collins. The guitarist is our guest, and I'd like to go back and think about your self-instruction. You said you were, you know, self-taught in the main. Did that mean learning to read and everything else all had to be acquired?
1: Actually, I didn't really get into that, into the note reading. I had no idea what it was all about until I had to be 25 years old or something like that, right around through there. And I think how it all got started, these people around the Cincinnati area and around through there wanted me to teach, you know, in their private studios and that type of thing. And I told them I simply couldn't do it because I didn't know how anything about it. And they gave me a starter book and said, well, there it is, you know, just look at it and follow directions, you know. And I got through about two or three books, you know.
0: Yeah.
1: And I really became fascinated with that part of music because I had nothing to do with it. I didn't know anything about it. And it was a brand new thing for me, you know. And I was fascinated by it, and I used to write arrangements down. I would see where I was at, and I learned to write very well, much better than I can read, as a matter of fact. I can still write using the manuscript paper as an instrument, because I really still don't know, except by sound, where notes are on the guitar.
0: You mean if you
1: look
0: at the, see if I'm interpreting this right, if you're writing or looking at that manuscript, it immediately translates itself to finger positions on the instrument.
1: It's an instrument, right.
0: So that, like, you're seeing the frets, is that what I should say?
1: Right.
0: And the music at the same, all at the same time?
1: I know exactly what sound I can get out of there. And, of course, I know if that sound, like a full chord, is physically, if you can physically get it on a guitar or if you can't. And I have good luck. I can write six voices, you know. It's kind of weird.
0: Well, you know, Chuck Wayne started that way too.
1: That's Chuck. I haven't met him, no. But
0: and his interesting experience was that, like, Red Norvo, I guess, recommended to Woody that he come on the band. And
1: of course,
0: Chuck told him, he says, "I can't read." The chord designations and things. And Woody said, "That's all right, you'll learn."
1: Yeah.
0: And so he said he began to study and he watched the parts go by. And then he went to Jimmy Rolls. He says, "Oh," he said, I wrote 8 bars, and I took it to Jimmy Rolls. He said, "Can you play this?" And Jimmy went and played it. He said, "Chuck said, oh, that's the way
1: that's
0: it goes."
1: It.

0: Our guest in a solo and supporting role for alto saxophonist Marshall Royal, with Nat Pierce, Marty Budwig, and Jake Hanna, A Blues Called Jump. As Cal observes, he came under the influence of such guitarists as Oscar Moore, Collins, Les Paul, Barney Kessel, John Collins, I should have said, Chuck Wayne, and Johnny Smith, among others. But coming from Cincinnati, did he get to know Wes Montgomery in nearby Indianapolis?
1: Wes was, that was a later influence. That's why I left him out until now, when I was, you know, talking about Barney and the whole bit. And Wes came along like a little bit later to me, you know, to me, his work and everything. And I used to go up to Indianapolis at least once a week. It was about a two-hour drive. A friend of mine and I, we would go up and hear Wes and the brothers, and let's see, who was playing drums? I think Benny was playing, maybe Benny Barth. And Pookie was playing tenor.
2: Who?
1: Pookie. They called him Pookie. Pookie Johnson, I think. Pookie Johnson, I think his name was. Real good tenor player. And I was completely fascinated by Wes and how he was playing, and the lines, the beautiful lines and everything, and the comping with himself while he played, you know, completely one of the great jazz guitarists of all time, you know.
2: Well, it took him a long time to leave Indianapolis. Was that the time, Cal, that he was working a day job as...
1: That's right.
2: It was a welder.
1: I think he was a welder, yes. He worked. He had a large family, and he was pretty much of a family man, from what I understand. He had a large family, and he would do that in the daytime and play at night, you know, that type of thing. And
2: he was self-taught.
1: He was self-taught, right. And he was a little reluctant to move out of that area because he was supporting a family and had a pretty good job, you know, two jobs or three, whatever he had, to hold that down. And he didn't really move out of there until, what, I think he was in his late 30s, I don't know.
2: Well, it comes to mind, I don't know why, 36, I think he was.
1: I think that's about right, yeah.
2: And all I remember was the day of his death, because I was watching the golfers in June of 1968. It was the third round, and I had a jazz program to do at 6:05, and I had to leave the course. So I got there just in time, and as I was pulling into the station with the recordings, it came out in 1968 on that June Saturday that he had died suddenly.
1: I was distraught for days. I, you know. Because it was not expected. He was a young man. What was he, late 40s or how old?
2: Well, that's right, because he didn't venture out, become known. Well, he started working with his brothers, what is the Master Sounds.
1: Mm-hmm.
2: They
1: Master Sounds,
2: things.
1: Right. Mm-hmm.
2: They would go to the coast and make those records.
1: Mm-hmm. Right. Mm-hmm.
2: And then he finally moved out. I got a chance to hear him once, live only, in a little club.
1: Out here on the coast?
2: No, in back east.
1: Back east, yeah.
2: In Rochester, New York.
1: Yeah.
2: And I couldn't figure it out, because you talked before about where you learned to pick, like you used all your five fingers, and style you work with your right hand, and he just used his thumb.
1: Just his thumb, yeah.
2: And it was the curliest thumb I ever saw.
1: It was something. It looked like the edge of his thumb looked like a big, thick guitar pick. That's what it looked like. It was because he played also. He could play upstrokes with the thumb, down and upstrokes with the thumb. I think most of the octave things he used downstrokes, probably. But it was fascinating the way he did that. It was completely, I thought mine was unorthodox until
2: his fingers would be on the box, if that's the word, the body of the guitar, and just that thumb.
1: Just the thumb.
2: Just darting right across there.
1: He was incredible. And about that time, Jimmy Rainey, of course, from down the river in Louisville, and I heard him for the first time, right around through that same general time zone, you know. And he fascinated me.
2: And of course, your listeners will remember all those great things you did with Stan Getz.
1: And real nice things. Yeah.
2: As Stanley came to fame in those early days. Well, musically, Cal Collins, let's see. Why don't we take something from your third album, Unconquered.
1: Okay, let's do the title.
2: Okay, go ahead.
1: Let's do the title cut from that when we do it. It's Blues on My Mind. That's the title. That's the name of the album, and we'll do that.
2: And that's an original of yours?
1: Well, it's not really. It was done years ago by the Delmore Brothers. Now, they did the tune.
2: I'm not hip.
1: It's a very country It was a very country group, but a little bit on the different side. And I've learned through a friend of mine, Ray Scott, at WNOP, a jazz station in Cincinnati, Ohio. I had to ask him, because the Concord people were trying to find out, and I was, who this composer was, because we have to have the composer's name,
2: sure,
1: of course. I thought, Ray Scott will know, because he used to be a country DJ. And I called him, sure enough. He said, well, that's a Delmore Brothers. So that's who wrote it. It has two changes in it. Two chord change blues thing. And it's really it's kind of a nice vehicle for a funky guitar playing thing.

0: Cal Collins, I want to thank you ever so much.
1: Thank you, Will.
0: For the time you've spent
1: pleasure.
0: With us.
1: It's been my pleasure. Thank you very
0: and
1: much.
0: And we just want you to keep on going good, and we'll lead cheers.
1: I'm going to do it. I'm going to do it. Thanks, Will.
2: And now, here's a touch of the Miles Davis piece called Miles' Theme. Cal Collins, our guest, with Monty Budwig on bass, Jeff Hamilton as the drummer, from Cal Collins in San Francisco.

And so with Miles' theme, again, our thanks to Cal Collins, a marvelous guitarist, from Cincinnati to L.A. to San Francisco to all points on the globe. Thanks again, Cal. This is Will Moyle with The Essence of Jazz.

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Miles Runs the Voodoo Down on Jazz 90.1 from the iconic Bitches Brew album. 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And before I kick it over to Maha Vishnu and keep John McLaughlin on the guitar strings, I just want to let you know that we are going to have a big sale here of all types of used CDs, great jazz CDs, and some of you probably never got off of CDs. But the truth is, CDs have been making a comeback, so now's your chance to get some CDs that are never going to be printed in CD format again, probably in any, you know, physical format again, but they are going to be for sale here at the studio on October 17th from 10 a.m. to 1 p.m. It's going to be cool. You're going to get some, there's good stuff here. So definitely mark the calendar for October 17th. 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This one is called Meeting of the Spirits of Mahavishnu Orchestra.

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2: Becoming mostly cloudy tonight across Rochester, Western New York, and the Finger Lakes. And after midnight, we could actually find a couple of showers. Overnight, low temperatures will be into the low 50s. Not as cool as last night. For your Sunday, we'll see a mostly cloudy sky and scattered showers. High temperatures will be into the mid-60s with a northeasterly breeze. It turns even cooler on Monday, but it does dry out for some partial sunshine. The high temperature near 60. I'm meteorologist Josh Nichols for Jazz 90.1.
3: Thank you, and right now it is mostly cloudy and 61 degrees. This next tune is called Spectrum, and it's from the album Emergency from Tony Williams. And if you haven't already, give us a quick follow over on Instagram and stay up to date with us.

Lenny White on Jazz 90.1. That tune was called Heavy Metal Monster. And Tony Williams before that with Spectrum. I've got Billy Cobham here on deck. Wow, that's a lineup of drummers. Anyway, and if you go on our website, jazz901.org, you'll find lots of cool things going on around here. 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So this one is called Quadrant 4 from Billy Cobham's album Spectrum.

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